0: Good morning. You're listening to Joy Daytimes. And we just finished there with Damien Mansell and Love You More. And Damien is a Sydney-based out and proud independent singer-songwriter. We started off the hour with Taylor Swift, I Knew It, I Knew You. We then heard from Sam Smith and the Two City Chorus and Oh Mother. And after that was Emenike with Hailee Steinfeld and Colour. More fabulous music is coming up. But if you're a gamer, the Queer Games Festival that began more than a decade ago is now on, and it brings queer game culture from around the world and is a chance for Queer Australia and international developers to connect. It's a free festival, mostly online, so it makes it accessible from anywhere in the world, and the games are mostly free or low cost, and a good percentage run on a web browser or a low spec machine, so you can engage with the games at your own pace and comfort level and still get a real feel for the community. So if you're into gaming, check out the Queer Games Festival. And coming up, we've got more fabulous music to help you enjoy your Friday with, including some Emery Beach and Miss Orange Juicy. This is Joy Daytimes.
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0: Good morning, it's Joy Daytimes with another Dave, and it's great to be with you on this Friday morning. I hope this music is really making you tap along and have a great time this morning, whatever it is that you're doing. And we just heard from Miss Orange Juicy and Drip Drip. Before that was La Cruz with Divine. We had Jakarta, American Dream. We started off with Emery Beach, Frankston singer-songwriter, and MP. We've got more fabulous music on the way, including some Sophie Alice Baxter, but Joy's a community radio station and our members help keep Joy on air. And if you'd like to become a member and join the Joy family, simply go to the Joy website, that's joy.org.au, and on the homepage in the top left-hand corner is the Join and Donate buttons, and just follow one of those. 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More fabulous music coming up just after these important messages. 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

0: You're listening to Joy Daytimes. It's great to be with you on this Friday morning. I'm Another David, playing uplifting joy music to help you enjoy your Friday morning. And we just finished off there with the one and only Sophie Ellis-Bextor and Murder on the Dance Floor from way back in February 2002. Where's the time gone? Before that was Victoria Monet and Reach Out. And we started off with Years and Years and Galantis with Our Sweet Talker. Now, you might be a keen follower, or you may not be a keen follower, of the Traitors television series. And there's various versions from different countries on the US, UK, and we just had the latest Australian season finish a couple of weeks ago that was won by out and proud Kirby Bentley. Congratulations on winning that. Well, the cast of the next Traitors US celebrity season has been revealed. And if you watched the celebrity season that was on earlier in this year, it was fabulous. Well, it's going to be on again. It's will screen, though. We'll have to wait till early next year to actually see it. But they've revealed the participants in the Celebrity Traitors US season. And, boy, the queer community is going to have a great time. In this next season, we've got Bianca Del Rio, Johnny Sibili, and Gay Ocon Christian Chenoweth. So the round table is going to be look like it's going to be a great place to sit. So as I said, it's arriving early in 2027, and well, leading the charge with RuPaul's Drag Race Season 6 winner Bianca Del Rio. What a stroke of genius that casting is. And fans have been dying to see Bianca on our screens, and watching her cause chaos in the castle is going to be absolute magic. Of course, Bianca built her reputation on her razor-sharp comedy and an ability to deliver a devastating assessment of anyone in just seconds. So those skills should be put to great use in roundtable exchanges, and whether she's spotted a traitor or just giving a reality star a dressing down, I'm there for it, and I can't wait for it to come on. So Celebrity Traitors Edition US coming early 2027 with Bianca Del Rio and Christian Chenoweth amongst the celebrities there. Anyway, we've got more fabulous music on the way, including Bipolar Sunshine, and we've got some Mika too coming up very soon. This is Joy Daytimes.
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1: And you're listening to Joy Daytimes. Great to be with you on this Friday morning. And of course, that was Mika with Big Girl, You Are Beautiful. We also heard from Cyril and the rework of The Cause hit The Breathless. And we started off with Bipolar Sunshine with KYE and Focus. More fabulous music on the way, including some Motivate. And to finish off the hour, a bit of Effie Isabel. This is Joy Daytimes.
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3: And you're listening to Joy Daytimes, playing fabulous music for your Friday morning. And we started off the hour with Jude York, who's from regional Queensland, and his track Camilla, which is not about a certain rule, but Jude says it was based on an 1872 Gothic novella called Camilla. So there we go. After that, we heard Breathe from Zusso and Junior, some Sydney-based duo. We also had Better from Alexia, and we finished off there with Echo by the Chainsmokers with Oaks. And we've got more fabulous music on the way, including Sophie Tucker and Likey Lou. This is Joy Daytimes.
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0: And you're on Joy Daytimes with another David. It's great to be with you this morning, playing all this fabulous Joy music to help you enjoy your Friday morning. We just heard there from Lucky Lee with Lucky Again. Before that was Sophie Tucker and One Republic and Tsunami. Griff with Black Hole, and we started off that set was Cat's Eye with Animal. And on the way, more fabulous music, including Jet Blyton and some Madonna. This is Joy Daytimes.
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0: This is Joy Daytimes, and that, of course, was Madonna and Don't Tell Me. And Madonna won Artist of the Year at the recent 2026 MTV Music Awards and also got gongs for VMAs for Best Dance Confessions to the Film and Best Collaboration with Sabrina Carpenter for Bring Your Love. More great music on the way, including Kale, and there's some Kylie coming up soon. You're on Joy.
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1: Cinema Nova welcomes Teenage Sex and Death at Camp Miasma. Having won the Queer Palm at Cannes Film Festival, Hannah Einbinder and Gillian Anderson electrify in this psychosexual slasher film from meta horror maverick Jane Schoenbrunn. With a new Nova Bar takeover inspired by the nostalgic camp feel of the film, Teenage Sex and Death at Camp Miasma is now showing at Cinema Nova, 380 Lygon Street, Carlton. 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

0: And you're listening to Joy Daytimes with another David, and my time with you, sadly, is almost up. Where's the 3 hours gone? But don't worry, after the weekly news wrap at midday, the fabulous Rach will be in for Friday Joy Afternoons, and including her Hour of Aussie Treats. So we'll look forward to that. It's been great being with you this week, and I'll be back next week for more fabulous Joy music on a Friday morning. And to finish off, we'll be having some Soft Cell and Tainted Love coming up very soon. You're listening to Joy.
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6: 50,000 people, the largest crowd of the season, showed up at Chicago's Comiskey Park for the twi-night doubleheader between the White Sox and the Detroit Tigers. 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
7: Joysters, Robbie Molinari. 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

and happy Friday. I'm Daniel McBurney, here with your Joy News Weekly Wrap. The Victorian government has upgraded its community reporting tool to improve how LGBTQ plus Victorians can report vilification and discrimination. Minister for Equality Steve Dimiopoulos and Attorney General Sonia Kilkenny launched the improved tool on Thursday, developed by the Victorian Equal Opportunity and Human Rights Commission. The upgrade follows concerns about rising vilification and discrimination against queer Victorians and aims to provide safer and more confidential pathways for people to report their experiences. Victorian doctors and allied health professionals walked off the job this week, calling for better pay and working conditions. Doctors are seeking a 28% pay rise over 4 years and a 12.5-hour cap on shifts and fewer consecutive night shifts. Health workers say long hours, staff shortages, and increasing workloads are driving fatigue and burnout across an already stretched public health system. One Nation is facing renewed criticism over its internal structure, with former senior figures describing the party as undemocratic. Former Senator Brian Burston told the ABC Four Corners that Pauline Hanson had made herself president for life, describing the arrangement as almost a dictatorship. Former South Australian leader Jennifer Game called the party the exact opposite of a democracy. The criticism comes as One Nation continues to exclude journalists from the ABC, The Guardian and The Age from some press conferences. One Nation says those outlets have treated them unfairly, while media organisations say the bans undermine democratic scrutiny. OpenAI has notified the Australian government and apologised almost 3 months after one of its AI agents hacked into a Medicare portal in June. The incident comes as the federal government moves towards stronger AI regulation, with national standards and mandatory guardrails expected before the end of the year. South Australia has separately launched a royal commission into the opportunities and risks posed by AI. Meanwhile, in the US, President Donald Trump and major technology companies have signed a voluntary AI safety pledge, which Trump describes as morally binding. Former senior AI employees have called for government regulation, warning that competition could push development ahead of safety unless all companies are required to follow the same rules. Donald Trump rejected an Iranian de-escalation proposal this week, saying the US was in a strong position and did not need to accept the deal. But Iran continues to disrupt shipping routes through the Strait of Hormuz, while the Iran-backed Houthis increase pressure along key Red Sea routes, further straining global energy supplies. A potential disaster was averted on a flight from Dubai to Tel Aviv after a co-pilot allegedly stabbed the captain and attempted to crash the plane. Passengers stormed the cockpit, subduing the co-pilot, before two off-duty pilots helped land the plane safely in Saudi Arabia. The captain remains in hospital, recovering from severe injuries, while authorities investigate the motive. Severe flooding has hit Bangkok after nearly 300 millimetres of rain fell in just 48 hours. More than 5,900 people have been moved to evacuation centres, with flooding across Thailand affecting more than 580,000 homes and killing at least 8 people. And finally, Serbia has appointed its first female and openly gay head of state, with former Prime Minister Ana Brnabic becoming acting president. Brnabic, who served as Prime Minister from 2017 to 2024, took over after President Aleksandar Vučić resigned ahead of parliamentary elections later this month. She will serve until the new president is elected within 3 months. The appointment marks a significant moment for LGBTQ plus representation in Serbia, where same-sex partnerships are still not legally recognised. And that is a wrap for this week. I'm Daniel McBurney. Joy News.

0: is Joy Daytimes, Australia's most uplifting music mix. You're with Rach.
1: Good afternoon. I am so glad to be back in the studio. I've had 2 weeks away from Joy, and my goodness, it feels like a lifetime. Hope you are all well. A huge shout out to the wonderful David for keeping us entertained all morning. And Daniel, thank you for the news. You got it in. I'm so proud of you. We have our All Aussie Lunchbox kicking off this hour, and I have so much to tell you whilst we digest our All Aussie food. So we're going to kick it off with Savage Garden. Now, normally this is in our 3 to 4 p.m. hour, but no, we're kicking off the entire afternoon with it. Here we go, Affirmation. You're on Joy 94.9.

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3: You are on Joy 94.9 with Rach. It is your Friday afternoon and we just heard some great tracks, finishing up with Charlie's On the Other Side of the Room. What a great song. I love singing along to that one. Now, I'm going to have a very special guest in here after 2 o'clock, but between now and then, I have so much to catch you up on. Of course, between 1 and 2, we will have our pet shout out o'clock, which some of my news actually relates to that. I may need to upload some pictures onto the interwebs so that you can see exactly what it is that I will be talking about. But I've been away for the last 2 weeks. It has been a busy, busy, busy time. I went to Tasmania. Mwah! So beautiful. And I went to Adelaide and we drove to Adelaide this time. And I tell you what, I'm not a big road trip fan. I get car sick. Road trips are not my vibe. But Australia at this time of year, especially between Melbourne and Adelaide, is stunning. We'll talk more about that soon, but let's get back into the music. We've got Reva and Danny Minogue. Minogue, who do you love now? That is a good question. I love you. That's my answer. You're on Joy.
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4: 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You're with Rach. It is Friday afternoon. I am so glad to be back in the hot seat with you. And I have been teasing. I will have a very special guest after 2 p.m. You may know their voice, but we've got so much good music happening right now. We're in the midst of our All Aussie Lunchbox. We did just hear from Troye Sivan with Rush. And I can't help but hear, I feel the rush, addicted to your crutch. Anyway, probably very inappropriate, but coming up in the music, we've got Timmy Trumpet with Ali Farben and Alex with two X's, Chase the Feeling. After that, we've got some Trigger Point by Alias and Lisa Ajax. Don't go anywhere. You're on Joy 94.9.
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0: Oh, I love G Flip. That was Disco Cowgirl. And unless you were living under a rock last weekend, there was a concert for the gays, the theys, and the lesbians last weekend. And it was a G Flip and Kylie Minogue concert that featured a sports ball game. Honestly, it was iconic. Literally, get the gays, the theys, and the lesbians together, and you get G Flip and Kylie Minogue. It was very good. Now, if you did miss it, there are so many clips on the internet, and I am very proud to say that the fact that people refer to the MCG as the G is incredibly correct, because G Flip is the G. So, anyway, thank you. Thank you very much for that wonderful concert last weekend, and I hope whoever's sports ball team won that game felt good about it, because you're welcome. Anyway, coming up in the music, we've got some Delta Goodrum with Wings. Then we've got some Element 115. Oh, my goodness, my brain. And French Montana with Final Minutes. And there's no final minutes here. We are going all day long. You're on Joy 94.9.
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0: Love some Madison Avenue on our Friday afternoon. That was Reminiscing. You're on Joy 94.9. You are with Rach, and it is almost my absolute favourite time of day. Yes, pet shout-out o'clock is coming between 1 and 2 p.m. So keep your ears peeled, get your texting fingers ready, and send me through shout-outs for your pets. 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

0: 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You're with Rach.
1: Yeah, you are. It is another hour together on our Friday afternoon, and it is my favourite time of the day because it's Pet Shout Out O'Clock. And some of my massive news that I had to share was, in fact, that I am now a doggy foster carer. And, you know, why not jump headfirst by taking on a mummy dog and her three puppies? So I will be giving them shout-outs. Not that I left the radio on for them at home. Maybe I'll look into that for the next time I'm out of the house. I'm expecting utter chaos when I get home. So send through your pet updates. Kicking us off right now, we've got Zed and Kalani. This is Good Thing on Joy 94.9.

0: Robin Schulz and Watermat there. That is Take It Slow. And before that, we had Lindsay Lohan's Rumours. Oh, how iconic. How iconic. You're listening to Joy 94.9. You are with Rach on your Friday afternoon. And it's my favourite time of the day, pet shout-out o'clock. Between 1 and 2 o'clock, I do shout-outs to pets, whether they be furry, feathery, fluffy, scaly, whatever it is, whatever it is. And for the first time ever, I am able to contribute. I'm not going to call them mine because I do not own them, but I am fostering a mama and her three babies. Now, let me tell you their names. Mama is Bonnie, also known as Mama. We probably call her Mama more than we call her Bonnie, but she is a very, very sweet, darling angel. Then she's got three boy puppies. One of them is a doppelganger of herself, and we've named him Bowie, like David Bowie. Then there is a pure blue puppy. He is the runt of the litter, but he is the most psycho, and we've named him Elvis because blue suede shoes, Elvis. And then the third one is our darling Chungus. That is not the name that we would put on a birth certificate if we were the ones doing that. He's just the chonkiest, but he is the sweetest, and we decided he should be Chuck Norris, Chuck Chungus. So that is the name of the three puppies and the mama that I am looking after. And if you want to see those doggos, you might have to find me on Instagram because I've been posting them in my stories pretty much daily. They are very, I was going to say sweet, but I feel like I can't call them sweet anymore because they're crazy. I don't know if you've ever had a five-week-old puppy live in your life, let alone three of them, plus mum who... she likes food. We'll get into that shortly. Coming up in the music, we're going to hear Sister Ray by Foxes. We've then got Rose Grey with Blink Twice. Make sure you blink twice if you are a puppy parent and you are okay. 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It's a Friday.
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0: Sophie and the Giants with Pink Champagne there. What a great song. You're listening to Joy 94.9. You are with Rach and it's a Friday afternoon together. And my favourite time of the day being pet shout out o'clock. And I got a message through from the gorgeous, amazing, talented and stunning Stevie Mother Trucker, who has said, "Good afternoon, I have a very interesting pet shout out. I've just repotted my babies and they are all climbing plants that have taken over my apartment and I love them. Don't have any other pets anymore and I just give love to everyone else's pets. Stevie, same, except now that I'm fostering pets, but I still just can't quite commit to owning my own pets. But we are very big fans of plant pets in our house as well. Love a good plant pets. So shout out to your repotted climbing plant pet babies, Stevie. I've had to actually move most of my indoor plants because turns out 5-week-old puppies are not as docile as I thought they would be. No, they're actually psychotic terrorists. That's the only way to put it into terminology. Crazy. With the teeth of piranhas. I would love if I could show you my laptop right now that I have with me, but there are actual indents in the metal part of my laptop because of little Elvis's teeth. I don't know. Literally, he bit it once and I went, ah, and grabbed him, but it has still left indents from his teeth. So, I don't know, 5-week-old puppies. Have you had them? If you have, what do I do? How do I control these little maniacs? Still got a story about Mama for you as well coming up. But please send your pet shout-outs through 0427 569 949 or you can email me on air at joy.org.au. Attach pictures. I love it. Coming up in the music, Stiller with Repeat Offender. That's what I'd call the puppies at the moment. Don't go anywhere. 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

0: Natalie Imbruglia would like you to just drive and don't let me take that from you. You're listening to Joy 94.9. You are with Rach on your Friday afternoon. What a not glorious day it is. It's miserable here in Melbourne, but that's okay because we have all of the uplifting, glorious music to keep us going throughout our afternoon. And I have a little bit of a story that I promised. Now, it's about the foster dogs that I'm looking after and Mama Dog. Mama, aka Bonnie. So darling Bon Bon decided that she's now comfortable with us. When she first came, she was very timid, loved to cuddle, just wanted to be like inside our skin. She was cuddling that close to us constantly. Her face was at your face, which is very staffy of her. But she just wanted love, but now she's gotten a bit cheeky. So last night we had gone to bed and about half an hour later, all the lights out, whatever. She had obviously escaped the pen from her children, which she does. She's clearly not enjoying motherhood of 5-week-old puppies. And fair enough, that's okay. So she sleeps on the couch or on a different bed. But last night she got onto the kitchen bench and we heard this crash. And she had knocked a glass off the bench. Well, she was petrified because, of course, dogs that come from shelters, little bit of trauma, all of that. But yes, she clearly scared the living daylights out of herself. But honestly, how did she get onto the bench in the first place? I think she is going to be a high jumper, that is for sure. If you want to send through any of your pet shout-outs, or maybe you've had a pet that has somehow gotten onto the kitchen bench that isn't a cat, because, you know, cats are known for jumping, let me know, 0427 569 949, or email onair@joy.org.au. Coming up in the music, we've got some Carly Rae Jepsen, we've got some Betty Who, and some Keita Alexander. Loving the playlist this afternoon. Don't go anywhere, you're on Joy.
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0: Love some Keita Alexander on your Friday afternoon. You are with Rach on Joy 94.9. And it is the hour of pet shout-outs. And Greg from Richmond has sent through a fantastic message. I was telling the story about how the foster dog that we are looking after somehow got up onto our kitchen bench, smashed a glass last night. But honestly, how do they do it? And Greg has said, my friend's dog has figured out how to get up onto tabletops and bench tops. He drags and nudges dining chairs to the right spot, then he just hops on up. Greg's dog has figured out how to use the electric windows in the car, so now any trip commences with a battle to activate the child lock before he puts his paws on the button and gets his head out. Smart puppies, they certainly are. Oh my goodness, Greg, that is so relatable. Unfortunately, Mama Dog got so sick in the car when I picked her up from the shelter. That was not a fun time. So she just cowered in the car, really, poor thing. Maybe she needed more fresh air. I blasted the aircon, though, for her. Goodness gracious, dogs are so smart. If you want to get your pet shout-outs in, you've got 2 minutes. 0427 569 949 or email onair@joy.org.au. Before this hour's up, Shepherd Night Drive coming for you on Joy.
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0: is Joy Daytimes, Australia's most uplifting music mix. You're with Rach.
1: Yes, it is another hour of the most uplifting music mix on your Friday afternoon. And I've gotten a couple of last minute pet shout outs in. Kirsty has messaged saying, Barry is off to the vet for a checkup at 2:30 for her sore eyes. Poor little Barry, sending good wishes to you for healing vibes, little Barry. And another message here, Shane from Wodonga, saying, genuinely surprised us that our Jack Russell, getting up, never got into the counter. He would just jump over and over to see what Mum was cooking, but never seemed to figure out he was jumping high enough to steal something off the counter. Yeah, lucky. Look, let's kick off this hour. We've got Gaga and Beyonce with Telephone. You're on Joy. Hello, hello.

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0: You're on Joy with Rach on your Friday afternoon, and I mentioned at the beginning of the show today I was going to have a very, very special guest, and he's arrived. Elliot,
2: hello.
0: Hey,
2: Rach, how are you?
3: No, not the applause. That's too much.
0: Everyone is so excited that you're back. Back in the studio, in the hot seat. Not that you went anywhere, because you still have done Checkpoint like every week.
2: No, that's right. Yeah, I broadcast 2 to 4pm on a Saturday for your favourite video game radio show, and that'll never end. I'm here forever.
0: Yes!
2: But I'm not here often during the weekdays, so I don't get to see your smiling face all that frequently.
0: Special treat to be here today.
2: Yeah.
0: Have you here today.
2: It's always a treat. Every time you walk into Joy.
0: Delicious treats. Now, you were saying off air that there is a bit of an exciting thing happening next weekend for the gaming community, or, you know, gaming curious community.
2: Ooh.
0: Tell us, what is going on next weekend in Melbourne?
2: Yeah, so there's a bit of an ulterior motive for me sitting down here behind a microphone, because PAX Australia is happening next weekend, or Friday through Sunday, and it is the biggest gaming expo in the Southern Hemisphere. It happens once a year. We're very lucky that it happens here in Melbourne at the Melbourne Convention and Exhibition Centre, and it's kind of like it's Christmas for the gamers out there. It's

0: It's our time to shine. It's a place where you go, play up-and-coming video games, talk to game developers, you can cosplay, you can hang out with your friends. There's a whole area for tabletop games and social gaming as well. And it's like morning till night, you are set. There's so much to do, so many people to talk to. And the reason that we're kind of bringing it up on air is because Checkpoint, Joy's video game show that airs on a Saturday, will be there at the exhibition center with their own booth, talking to those who attend and telling them all about Joy, all about Checkpoint, all about all the cool things that you can do to engage with us. And it's just going to be freaking incredible.
1: Now, I know in the past you got put in like a chill zone so people could come and chill out. Is that the same vibe for this year?
0: They call it the PAX Together Lounge. It's essentially the space for all the queer people, the weirdos, the all the diversity crowd, which we are happy to embrace and call ourselves as part of that community. And it's also a very, as you said, very chill zone. It is away from the expo hall where all the hubbub and hullabaloo is happening and all the, you know, game creators or tech companies are yelling and throwing keyboards into the audience or whatever they do. So instead, you come to the kind of the Together Lounge, which is just a much more chill space. There's some awesome there are other kind of queer creatives who are there and organizations and not-for-profits who are there just to present their stuff, their gear, tell people about who they are. And that's essentially exactly what we'll be doing as well.
1: So people might not know this, but Checkpoint has probably the biggest team of volunteers at Joy. How many of you will be showing up to PAX together?
0: I think there's about 18 of us. I actually haven't counted.
1: That's huge.
0: I know. And we've all got our Checkpoint purple t-shirts on, so you'll see us running around like headless chickens and having all the fun in the world. We've been organizing with all the kind of game developers and the people who will be kind of showcasing their video games at the expo. We're organizing interviews so that we can play these games, talk to the developers, and then bring that content to the Joy listeners as well and talk about it on air the following week. This week on the show as well, we've got some game developers who will be showcasing their games at PAX. So they'll be on joining us to tell us about their titles and what they're bringing and their expectations for the event as well. There's a lot of moving parts. It's going to be a lot of fun. And as I said, it's just kind of the big event that we get to do every year, and we absolutely love it.
1: It's so fun. I love seeing everyone all dressed up. Now, the Checkpoint shirt is purple. Is there anything cosplay that wears a purple shirt that you can then incorporate your Checkpoint shirt into a greater costume?
0: I love that. I mean, video game related, nothing instantly springs to mind. I do think of Barney, the purple dinosaur. I don't know that they've made a video game out of him yet, but maybe there's an opportunity there to do so. There's almost definitely something iconic I'm forgetting about. Spyro. There you go. He's a purple dragon.
1: Amazing.
0: He's usually very small, though, and like on all fours.
1: Well,
0: we can make it work.
1: Yeah. I heard David today, this morning, saying that there's a Pup and Handler Expo in Perth this weekend. Go. So maybe, you know, all fours, if you're into the pup play as well.
0: I can go to Perth, come back from Melbourne, same outfit.
1: Exactly. Just wear your purple shirt, put some wings on it, assuming the dragon has wings.
0: The dragon has wings, yeah.
1: Great.
0: Love it.
1: We're going to talk more with Elliot right after some music. This is Gracie Abrams, Hit the Wall.
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0: Hello, my name's Daz. I listen to a lot of Joy podcasts. And every Wednesday night, I'm sharing the most fascinating chats I've heard all week from your favourite shows and maybe even some you haven't discovered yet. 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
3: It is 29 minutes past 2 on your Friday afternoon on Joy. And I'm Rach and I am with Elliot.
4: Hello.
3: And we're just having a little bit of a chin wag about next weekend's big, exciting PAX. 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
3: Expo.
4: Yeah. I don't know. 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
4: Maybe.
3: And an expo is indoors?
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3: If you know the answer to that, feel free to let us know. 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We've talked about, you know, the fact that you will be wearing your purple shirts and getting around, hanging out in the everyone's welcome area. 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
3: PAX Together.
4: And specifically, for anybody who is planning to come to this event, fun fact, you do not need a ticket to come to the PAX Together Lounge. So whilst the main expo hall requires you to get a ticket if you want to go, I'm not here to tell you to do that. They're not paying us enough money for us to advertise that. What I'm telling you to do, if you're listening and are interested, you can attend PAX on the Friday, the Saturday, the Sunday. And there's a whole area of the exhibition, the expo, that doesn't even require a ticket to access, including the area that Checkpoint's going to be in. So there's a big cosplay area. They play Jackbox. There's like the dance area or the Just Dance area. And then upstairs above all of that is the Together Lounge. We're totally free. Come along, chill out. There's panels. There are kind of like giveaways. There are just community members and organizations. And we'll be there. We'll have our, as you said, you know, our purple shirts on, so we're hard to miss, and we'll be doing our own giveaway. We've got some merch that we're selling, just some cute stuff like that. Yeah.
3: Fun. Now, obviously, it's a huge event for everyone who's into gaming of any kind. If you weren't being a Checkpoint representative at PAX, what would be your must see or must experience part of PAX?
4: I would say it would be the indie showcase section. So what they do, there's so PAX will have some AAA kind of titles there. I know Sega's going to be there, Nintendo are going to be there. Some of the kind of big gaming companies are going to come and show off their games and do whatever little activations they're doing. But historically, the best part of PAX is always the indie games, the Australian-made games, the stuff you've never heard of before, because that's where discovery comes in. That's where you find all the unique, cool stuff that you've never heard of before. And they'd have this area called the PAX Indie Showcase, which are these hand-selected six video games and six tabletop, like board games, that have been given a booth at PAX to essentially showcase their goods. The six winners that were selected to participate is in the video game section. They all look incredible. We've got two of them joining us on the broadcast tomorrow on Saturday. There's just so much goodness that you can see there. And it's just a representation of what Australia is producing right now. And we really are top of our game when it comes to indie game development. So it is just super exciting. And that's the place to be, definitely.
3: Well, if people want to tune in to Checkpoint on Joy and across the community radio network, where can they find you?
4: Yeah, right here, Joy 94.9. We are 2 to 4 p.m. on a Saturday, every Saturday. We'll be live tomorrow, this week. The next week we'll be at PAX. So we're not live, but there will be some pre-recorded interviews and content going up as well. And certainly, if you are attending PAX, come say hello, come meet us, come greet us, come tell us how much you love us. We'll tell you how much we love you. 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
4: 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You're right. 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
3: Fun! 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Well, look, I only like gaming because of Checkpoint. 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
4: That's our agenda. 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
3: Well, you are, and it's working. Good. Congratulations. Hey, coming up in the music, Emery with Eyesore on Joy 94.9.
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3: 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Hey.

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0: is Joy Daytimes, Australia's most uplifting music mix. You're with Rach
1: and Elliot.
2: Hello.
1: Still here in the studio. It's so nice to have your voice here on a Friday.
3: Yeah, you can't get rid of me that easy.
1: No, never.
3: I'm here forever now.
1: Oh, yeah. As in you're literally never leaving
3: exactly.
1: This room.
3: Somebody will have to tell Warren.
1: He lives here. Yeah. Well, you actually used to do a weekly segment with Warren where you made him play games. Yeah. Do you still do that?
3: It was never quite weekly. And you're going to have to ask Warren what happened to that, because at the start, very successful. I'd say about 4 months in, he was like, yeah, I watched the trailer. I didn't have time to play the game. I'm like, Warren, you haven't done your homework,
1: mate.
3: But I love chatting to Warren and to anybody about video games, really. Even if you're like not a gamer yourself, it's very easy for me to help recommend people like their first game, like how to get into the kind of hobby if people are interested.
1: Have you ever had to do one of those icebreaker games where you write words on a thing that is how you identify? So, like, you know, some people write, you know, brother or sister or friend or, you know, carer, their job titles. Would you identify as a gamer?
3: Oh, yeah. Yeah, for sure. Like, it's certainly not the only aspect of my personality, but I play so many video games, it'd be wild not to think of myself as a gamer. But I think it's pretty well established now that the vast majority of people actually are gamers. Like, even if you're just playing something on your phone, like, during transit, it's like, you know, you're gaming. Like, you're one of us. Join the team.
1: I am. I am a phone gamer. That
3: absolutely.
1: Is for sure. We are going to talk about maybe what your highlight game of this year has been after we get through some music. So let's kick off this hour. It's Crystal Waters, 100% Pure Love. You're on Joy.

0: Hi, this is Wayne from Brisbane. I just slid down the rainbow and straight into Joy 94.9 to have a little listen.
1: Wow, look at all this stuff. What's this button do?
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4: 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You're with Rach and Elliot on your Friday afternoon. And Elliot, I said I was going to throw you on the spot and see what has been the absolute highlight game of 2026.
5: Yeah, I don't feel on the spot because I had an answer ready to go the second you told me this was going to be the topic of conversation. I am locked in on a video game by the name of Big Walk.
4: Big Walk.
5: Big Walk.
4: Amazing.
5: It's an incredible, very different, very unique cooperative experience where you and your friends go and essentially explore the Australian outback.
4: Oh, sick!
5: It is a puzzle game by nature. It is a communication game. So you jump in and the game kind of doesn't explain anything to you, but it presents you a world. And once you start exploring, you start figuring out, okay, I need to start collecting these components that are found after solving these puzzles. And the puzzles require you and your friends to work together to figure out a solution between each other. And the game might divide you up so that one person has to call across a chasm what they see so that the other person can input information on their side of the whatever. There might be puzzles where one player is blindfolded and has to be led across like an obstacle course by another player who gets to see. It's just super cool, unique, interesting, amazing.
4: So are your friends like real world friends, or yes, are they just game?
5: Oh, no, they're real world friends.
4: Oh, wow.
5: You get them in

0: play with you. You can't play this game solo.
1: Right.
0: I think you can, but I can't imagine it's any fun.
1: Yeah. Right.
0: It really is the kind of game that you have your squad jump in, play this thing, and it's kind of amazing. It's profound. It's weird.
1: But it's not like Mario Kart where you all need to be in the same room. You can do it like in your houses. Yeah.
0: You can be wherever. So I'm actually playing with some American friends in the States.
1: Oh, sick.
0: Which has been an incredible experience, and you just quickly learn how everybody has a different communication method, and this game really tests that. And it does some very cool things as well that I don't want to spoil, but safe to say it is just incredibly well made, super interesting, so unlike anything else I've seen before, and just remarkable.
1: So like an escape room, but within a game.
0: Yeah, but like a whole world to explore. It's a gigantic escape room.
1: Amazing. Yeah. I feel like I would get on... Where do you play this game? Is it a computer game? Is it a, like, the gaming console game?
0: Yeah, you can find it on consoles or computer.
1: Oh,
0: yeah,
1: okay,
0: wherever
1: good.
0: You want.
1: Excellent. I don't own a console. I never have, but I do have a laptop. So
0: hey.
1: That could be a thing for me. Look, Elliot, thank you for chatting about games. We're going to get back into the music. It is IDGAF. If you don't know what that stands for, Google it. Dua Lipa.
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0: We can dig it higher. A little bit of Sia there for your Friday afternoon. That is Together. You're listening to Joy 94.9. You're with Rach. Elliot's ducked out to edit some audio. Very busy boy he is. And, you know, it's almost the end of my 4 hours with you for this afternoon. It's absolutely flown. It's been a very fun afternoon. But in the next group of songs, there is a song that I want to dedicate to T and Matt. It is a bit of Cat's Eye. It's Pinky Up. They are just big Cat's Eye fans. If you're a Cat's Eye fan, that's for you as well. We've also got some Madonna with Express Yourself. I guess I should dedicate that one to the fabulous Ads, who is the biggest Madonna fan I know, for sure. And before the hour's out, we're even going to hear from Harry Styles. 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Don't forget, Joy Drive is coming up after 4 o'clock, and it is always the most fun on a Friday afternoon. 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

0: Friday afternoon. The working week is almost behind us. The weather outside can do whatever it likes. We don't care because in here we're heading straight for the dance floor. George Michael, 1992, Too Funky on Joy Drive.
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0: Kylie, Stepping Back in Time on Joy Drive. The weekend's nearly here. Coming up, we've got two songs that are about to turn Friday afternoon into a 90s dance floor. One you'll know from the opening seconds, and another that became an absolute club anthem. That's coming up next here on Drive.
1: Joy Drive. Cinema Nova welcomes Teenage Sex and Death at Camp Miasma. Having won the Queer Palm at Cannes Film Festival, Hannah Einbinder and Gillian Anderson electrify in this psychosexual slasher film from meta horror maverick Jane Schoenbrunn. With a new Nova Bar takeover inspired by the nostalgic camp feel of the film, Teenage Sex and Death at Camp Miasma is now showing at Cinema Nova, 380 Lygon Street, Carlton. Joy sponsor.
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0: Joy sponsor. It's 4:45. If you're looking for something to watch over the weekend, put Camp Miasma on your list, because Susie Rong joins us on Tuesday. We'll be getting into it together. So watch it over the weekend, then join in the conversation Tuesday, only on Drive.
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0: Paula Abdul, Opposites Attract on Joy Drive. We're jumping back into the 80s now, and Paul Weller had already had a massive success with The Jam when he decided to completely change direction and form the Style Council. And this became one of their biggest hits in 1984, and it's got exactly the energy we need for a Friday afternoon. It's a Style Council Shout to the Top. Melissa, coming up next with the news.
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0: Joy Drive coming up. We're stepping away from the 80s and 90s for a moment to find out what's sounding great right now. Leo Stubbing is on the way with his latest new music picks next on Drive.
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1: Leo Stubbing from the Sound Museum YouTube channel, and good afternoon.
2: Good afternoon. It's been a while, Warren, isn't it?
1: I know. You've been on holidays. Tell us about that. Was it good?
2: Yeah, I was in New Zealand for about a week or so because I sort of came back last Friday. So it's, yeah, so it was good. I was in Auckland for about a week, and it's changed so much. I mean, I moved to Australia back in 2000. So it's like Australia, everything is going up. Petrol is so expensive in Auckland.
1: Oh, really?
2: Yes.
1: No. Now, like often you talk about the meters. Often you talk about the sweets and the lollies when you go back. Did you fill up?
2: I did. I did buy some sweeties. Have you had those sweeties called jet planes?
1: No, tell us. Describe them.
2: Oh, they're like a jelly in the shape of a jet plane. So basically, that's about it. And remember those toffees, those Macintosh toffees?
1: Oh, the things that got those? Stuck on your teeth and would pull your filling out?
2: Yes. I got some of those. So I did get quite a few little things.

0: but I did go to some type of caravan show, and they had all these like stalls there with homemade chocolates and sweets and stuff. So I got those as well.
1: Are you planning a camper van trip around the country?
0: Well, it's like when you retire, you want to sort of, you know, settle down and explore the country. Mm. And I would love to do that with Sean. We've both sort of talked about, you know, traveling the country and just exploring and just being off grid and just having a bit of a good time, you know?
1: What a brilliant idea. Here's the big question, though. Are you going to get one of the sort of glamorous camper vans or one of the ones, you know, that you still need to use the shower block?
0: Oh, God, I'll be glamping. There's no shower block for this girl.
1: Now, Leo, we've got you on because you've got new music for us. There's some amazing stuff on there. Tell us about the first one.
0: Yeah, well, the first one has been out for about a week. But I want to highlight this one because her epic performance on Monday on MTV's VMA Awards, Madonna was joined on stage by Sabrina Carpenter and Charlie XCX. What a performance that was. Did you see it?
1: No, I didn't see it.
0: Yeah, it's fantastic. She's still got it, Madonna, I tell you. This collaboration, she's teamed up with Charlie XCX on this one, the After Hours mix of Dance Terrier.

0: Leo, works really well. I've got to say, I mean, I'm a huge Madonna fan, as you are, but I've got to admit, I would love it if some of these collaborations were also new tracks as well.
1: Yeah, well, I think she's doing like the remixes. I mean, you know, there's the tracks on the album which doesn't feature Charli XCX, I don't think. So this one's like a sort of a remix, like the Kylie one was, you know, that wasn't on the album, but the remix featured Kylie, you know. So, yeah, but Madonna is, she won, like, I think about 7 or 8 MTV awards as well. So she's still going.
0: I know, old there was Madge, a lot of criticism. I was surprised at the criticism, I must admit, though, by certain
1: people. Who cares?
0: I know.
1: The gays love you.
0: Let's move on. Exactly. What's next?
1: Hilary Duff. Now, this track here is Catastrophe, and from the upcoming film Cat in the Hat from the Dr. Seuss book. Now, the film was released in November, and she's going to be in Australia later on this month for 4 live dates in Brisbane, Sydney, Melbourne and Perth. I reckon she'll be singing this song on the shows. This is brand new for Hilary Duff.

0: Thanks, Leo.
1: Oh, we keep it fun and light on Friday here at Joy.
2: We definitely do. I'm excited about the next one. I wasn't expecting a new single from them.
1: Yeah, but Take That Aback with a new album released next month on the 20th of November, their 10th studio album. Now, you can pre-order the album now on their website with heaps of different variants and vinyls and CDs and stuff. But this is brand new for Take That, the title track from the new album, This Is Dreamers.

0: Leo, I have to confess, I was about to surprise you and sort of stick in back for good then, so and just get your reaction. But I didn't. I was being very professional. Love it. Now,
1: yes, well,
0: the gays have certainly got it today.
1: Yeah, well, Take That are going to be touring next year around Europe on this massive European tour in 2027. So no news on Aussie dates, but hopefully Take That will be down here, hopefully next year with some live shows.
0: Now, the next one, we've had Kylie in Melbourne at the MCG. We've got Madonna and Charlie XCX. I mean, what else could possibly be new that is amazing like this?
1: Well, this next one, you know how Halloween is the end of the month? And yeah. Everyone's getting, well, I don't know about everyone, but, you know, people get their annual Halloween playlist in order and stuff. There's Ghostbusters, there's Thriller, there's all those hits from, you know, the on the Halloween playlist. Well, these next two, you can add to this year's playlist because they're new Halloween songs. Yeah.
0: So,
1: Halloween's new Christmas, all right? So, if Mariah can have Christmas, then Steps can have Halloween. Now, basically, what they've done with this mix is the Shadows and Secrets Halloween mix of their 2017 single, Scared of the Dark. Chuck in a few screams and scream moments, and you get a new remix. This is Steps.

0: Oh, that just sounds like me in the morning, Leo.
1: I tell you what, Joy plays the most campus stuff, don't they?
0: And we love it. We're so proud of it as well.
1: We love it. Brand new for Steps, that is Scared of the Dark. The Shadows and Secrets Halloween mix is now on your favourite streaming service. They're gunning for a bit of a Halloween anthem, I think Steps are with that one. Speaking of Halloween, we're back to Australia now with Gojo, the Milkshake Man, has roped in Shepherd for a Halloween single. Now, again, this one is on the path to add to your Halloween playlist. This is Gojo and Shepherd together with Halloween Movie.

0: Leo, I reckon you're right. I went into one of those hardware chains and there are so many Halloween costumes and things hanging around. It's getting bigger and bigger every year.
1: It is getting bigger, right? And, you know, with Halloween, Ray Parker Jr. does a roaring business with Ghostbusters every year. But the difference between Halloween and Christmas is more of a few weeks kind of event. With Halloween, you've got, if you really push it out, it's like 4 or 5 days to get your songs out there. But still, you know, bit of money coming in for those artists. So, yeah, Halloween playlist. So grab those two and stick them on your Halloween playlist for this Halloween. Over on my YouTube channel. Yeah, over on my YouTube channel this week. This month is a very important month. Is October is Breast Cancer Awareness Month. And every Monday this month, I'm dropping a new throwback video highlighting Kylie Minogue's cancer journey. The strength that she had at the time, the effect it had on so many people getting checked when she first got diagnosed. And the first video is online now, so check that out. There's also a video of Danny Minogue promoting their Neon Nights album in Sydney back in 2003. And we're going back to the late 90s with Bewitched when they host the music show Pepsi Chart Show back in the day. All those videos plus thousands of more on my YouTube channel, Sound Museum AU. Make sure you subscribe. Love that.
0: Leo, you just mentioned Pepsi. Coming up on Joy Drive before 6 o'clock, we're going to play Pepsi and Shirley.
1: I love that. It's a heartache.
0: Can't wait for that one. Leo Stubbing from the Sound Museum YouTube channel, thank you so much for joining us, bringing us all that new music and Steps claiming Halloween. What throwback have you got for us?
1: Well, we're going back to 1986. This was the title track from this artist's third album, and it was co-written and produced by long-term collaborator Stephen Bray. This one is a bit of a throwback to Motown and her love for her then-husband, Sean Penn. A worldwide hit, reaching number 5 in Australia, number 3 in the US, and this month, 40 years ago, number 1 in the UK.
0: Oh, what could it be? Madonna.
1: Madonna, the queen of pop. Now, this track here doesn't seem to get much of love, but I do love the video. It's really cute and catchy. It's camp. It's true blue for your Friday.
0: See you next week. Here's Madonna.
1: Okay, Brian. Thank you.
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0: Aaron Spoon, right in the night on Joy Drive. It's Friday, which means coming up after us at 6 o'clock is Friday Night Live with David and Sue. Sue?
1: Yes?
0: You're there.
1: I know. Look at me. I'm on radio.
0: You know, you're on radio. I haven't told anyone, but we're testing sort of another studio at the moment, and I'm located somewhere else.
1: Yeah, and I'm somewhere else, and I've got all the buttons in front of me, so it could go horribly wrong.
0: And but you know what? I've got all credit to Michael Joy, who set this up, because it's really good. But Sue,
1: amazing.
0: Coming up tonight. You look amazing today.
1: Thank you. I love what I've put on, what I've thrown on. I love what you're wearing too. Might have went. I decided to wear pants, so that would have been much better for me. But anyway.
0: I'm wearing pants today.
1: Good.
0: Sue, what's coming up on Friday Night Live?
1: Well, it's all about whoopsie-daisy. Whoopsie-daisy.
0: Oh, had a few of those today.
1: Oh, dear. Songs about accidents, mistakes and disasters. If you think goodness. Oops, I did it again, bad romance, you know, all the good ones.
0: All the good
1: ones.
0: Have
1: you got one?
0: Oh, that's a great one.
1: I should have given you a clue on that one, shouldn't I? Whoopsie-daisy.
0: My whoopsie-daisies for today, I won't tell you about those, but there are a few of them.
1: Thank you.
0: So I'm looking forward to it. So that's coming up 6 o'clock tonight.
1: Thanks,
0: now
1: Ryan.
0: We're going to go to, do you like Rosella?
1: What do you mean? The sauce.
0: Not the sauce. No.
1: What do you mean, Rosella? Excuse me. You mean Everybody's Free? I love it.
0: Yes. We're going to play it. Thanks, Sue.
1: Thanks.
0: We'll catch you tonight after 6.
1: See you later. Drive.

0: Pepsi and Shirley, the girls from Wham, Heartache on Joy Drive. Coming up, if you're struggling a little bit with the world at the moment, we've got a song on the way that might feel like exactly what you need to hear. It's a beautiful one. It's coming up on Joy Drive. Plus, we haven't had our power ballad this hour. That's coming up as well. That's next on Drive.
1: Joy Drive.
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0: 11 minutes to 6. 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
3: Hello, I'm Alyssa Delfs. Almost an entire month's worth of rain has been dumped on Melbourne in less than 48 hours as a sluggish low pressure system crawls across Australia's southeastern states. Parts of the city were battered by up to 58 millimetres of rain in the first 2 days of this month, more than 80% of Victoria's average rainfall for October. Yesterday marked Melbourne's wettest October day in 16 years, while about 7,000 homes were without power overnight and more than 270 calls for help were made to the state emergency service amid flash flooding. Meantime, the Bureau of Meteorology's David Crock says there's more rain to come, with wet weather around Mildura, Griffith, Canberra and Yuka.
4: A large yellow area here for severe thunderstorms. Further south, we're more talking about rain through Victoria, but then as you transition north through western New South Wales, those typical spring thunderstorms with heavy rain, damaging winds and large hail, all possible in these areas of western New South Wales, I should say, on Friday afternoon.
3: Queer Australians are far more likely to live with mental ill health than the rest of the population. That's according to researchers from Monash University who analysed data from the Australian Bureau of Statistics National Study of Mental Health and Wellbeing, showing the higher rates of illness. They found more than half of cisgender, non-heterosexual Australians and more than one third of transgender Australians are diagnosed with a mental disorder. If you or someone you know is in need of help, call Lifeline at 13 11 14. Police will allege they stopped a group of men from continuing a spate of violent attacks across Sydney. Before being arrested, three men between the ages of 18 and 20 allegedly targeted two women while they were home alone in separate break-in attacks, committed over a matter of days in Sydney. Police confirmed they responded to two reports of home invasions around midnight, one in Arncliffe on Tuesday and a second yesterday in Bankstown. Detective Superintendent Virginia Gorman says the men may have known the women would be alone and vulnerable on the nights of the alleged attacks.
5: I believe that these men had done some research and they believe that these women might be home alone and they might have money on the premises. So they were specifically targeted. Very violent, excessively violent for three men armed with a weapon against vulnerable women home alone. It's excessive violence.
3: And overseas, a US prisoner who would have been the first woman executed in 200 years in Tennessee has survived two lethal injection doses. Krista Pike has spent 30 years on death row after she was convicted of murdering a 19-year-old woman in 1995. Pike's legal team says she was rushed to hospital for life-saving care after the second attempt. A last-minute appeal to stop the lethal injection was overturned by the Supreme Court, but executions have been suspended in the US state for the rest of the year. Tennessee Governor Bill Lee spoke about the outcome.
6: People of Tennessee expect that those sentences will be carried out in a manner that's not only legal and constitutional, but effective. And that didn't happen. And I'm highly disappointed, along with Tennesseans, about what happened last night.
3: And taking a look at sport in NRL, Roosters utility Connor Watson will miss the grand final. Watson failed to receive the green light to return to play inside the Code's 11-day concussion stand-down period. It means Watson will miss Sunday's decider against his former club Newcastle and become the first player to sit out a grand final as a result of a concussion. 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
10: I know. It's just gone so quickly. Such a shame. I should have another week off, I reckon.
9: No,
10: that's all right. I've got another, in 10 weeks, it'll be fine.
9: 10 weeks. And that's that Christmas holiday.
10: Yes.
9: And that's 3 months or something, isn't it?
10: Oh, it should be about 6 months. I'm going to look, see what I can
9: protest.
10: Do.
9: I'm going to protest. Protesting at the front.
10: Because that's worked out well for the teachers lately. Yeah, I'm sure. Yeah, great. Anyway, tonight's show's all about whoops-a-daisy. Whoops-a-daisy.
9: Yes, all about accidents.
10: Mistakes.
9: And
10: disasters.
9: So what songs are you going to choose?
10: There are so many.
9: So many in that category. Oh, yeah. And you can be a little bit creative with it as well.
10: Our audience, creative.
9: Of which they always are.
10: I know.
9: So we're going to start off with one of my all-time favourite songs by Travis. Why does it always rain on me?
10: Well, that's apt.
9: Was it because I lied when I was 17?
10: Probably.
9: It's just so funny. Here it is, Travis. Why did it always rain on me? You're on Joy.
10: 94.9. Let's go.

0: Oh, what a great song. Why Does It Always Rain on Me by Travis. Of course, tonight's theme is Oops-a-Daisy, songs about accidents, mistakes and disasters.
1: Disasters. We'll get to Grant's message, but Grant says Travis did also a great version of Jolene.
0: Oh, okay. Jolene,
1: which is actually a very good version. I've heard that.
0: You've heard it, have you?
1: I have.
0: Right.
1: Did we play it once? I think we might have played it once.
0: We probably played it, yeah.
1: Kirsty from Sunbury. Now, this was a message to Warren, but I thought I'd read it out anyway. She says, Joy Drive is going off today.
0: Oh, good.
1: The early 90s, I used to be a scene photographer for Lesbians on the Loose magazine. And a Time Star Observer.
0: Oh.
1: What a life that was.
0: Mm.
1: All these hits today are taking me back to those Sydney clubs and dance floors.
0: Right. Yeah, good fun.
1: There you go. Now on with our show. Hello, David and Sue.
0: Hello.
1: Happy Friday to you both.
0: Oh, thank you.
1: Eric's had a very social week.
0: Eric? Of course he has. He always does.
1: But yeah. Staying home, having a little rest.
0: Yeah.
1: Hope you've both had a wonderfully social week too.
0: I very much yes. Did you?
1: Did family and trams. Went on a few trams.
0: And I know why.
1: Yeah, well, the GF drives them now.
0: Yes, she does.
1: So I go and stalk her. It's quite funny.
0: Well, I can't believe it.
1: Yeah.
0: And a lot of the time she doesn't know. Is that true?
1: No, that is true. Yeah. So I get on and then I got to get off. I go, thank you, driver. Anyway, he might be off to the NGV tomorrow.
0: Oh, yeah.
1: A little bit of culture wouldn't do him astray anyway, would it, David?
0: No, that's true.
1: Now, Whoops-a-Daisy songs. Are you ready?
0: Yep.
1: Number one, Tragedy
0: by
1: the Bee Gees. Who wrote that, David?
0: Sorry?
1: Who wrote that?
0: Who wrote it? I wonder.
1: To Return to Sender. Elvis Presley.
0: Yep.
1: And Rehab.
0: Amy Winehouse.
1: The lovely Amy. That was hard to choose.
0: Yeah, but we've gone with...

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1: 40 years ago, Elton John toured Australia with the Melbourne Symphony Orchestra. 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
4: Whoopsie-daisy!
3: Yes.
4: Whoopsie-daisy. What do you say when you fall down? I swear sometimes.
3: Well, that's what I would say.
4: Yeah.
3: And quite often, yeah, you know, if I hit my arm or this and the other,
4: praise the Lord,
3: I go oh or something like that, and people, oh, are you all right? And I went, oh, it's just a, it comes out, but it wasn't a
4: thing,
3: but it was just I did it.
4: Yeah, yeah. The GF does that. She goes, and you go, what? Oh, nothing. Like, I thought you were going to die. Like that. It's terrible. At least she doesn't say, "Oops, Daisy." That's from that movie. Is it Notting Hill? He says, "Oops, Daisy."
3: Oh, does she?
4: He does.
3: He does.
4: Hugh Grant. Hugh Grant and I've decided Hugh Grant and I have something in common.
3: What's that?
4: Slow walkers. We hate them.
3: Oh.
4: We both hate slow walkers. Oh. That is my connection with Hugh Grant.
3: Oh, or people that stop. You know, I was in the city this morning and it was raining a bit, and people in the laneways and, you know, and how stop. They're all tourists and all that.
4: I know. They've got to look.
3: And they just stop. And, you know, we were coming
4: how
3: out
4: dare
3: of
4: they
3: a,
4: be interested?
3: We were coming out of a cafe and four of them stopped in the doorway. I said, excuse me, we'd like to get out. And the woman turned around and said, oh, my son wanted to take a photo. I went, but I thought, you know, but we also wanted to keep moving.
4: Oh, and you're more important.
3: Got no, it. But, you know, like, yeah, you but, don't but, all stand but, right but you in the wait doorway. For someone.
4: Yeah, but you wait. Not like a slow walker, because they're moving, but they're not moving fast. They're doing their best. Anyway, sorry about that. Damien.
3: Hello, Damien.
4: Dear David and Sue, I've missed you.
3: Oh.
4: Well, we did send out a search party, but it came back with nada.
3: Is that a real person?
4: Yeah. Are you both well? Wouldn't it be awful if Damien, after all this time, was a bot? Are you well, David?
3: I'm really well. What about you?
4: Well, my cholesterol's up, I found out today.
3: Oh, is it?
4: Yeah. Genetic. Oh, no. Because I don't, I don't eat a lot of, anyway. Great for me.
3: Oh, not.
4: Yeah, I know. Yeah. Anyway, that's all
3: good
4: fun.
3: Good luck with that.
4: All things sleep. Thank you. I think that was very heartfelt.
3: Well,
4: not.
3: It was.
4: Really? Was it?
3: Oh, well, sorry. Sorry I spoke.
4: Good. All things sleep, pillows and snow globes. Anyway, can you please play Oops Up by Snap? And if we don't have that, then this instead, Bad Day by Daniel Powter.
3: Well, that we don't have the Snap one, but we've got Bad Day.
4: We did try.
3: On Joy.
4: 94.9.

0: Oh, good song.
1: Great song.
0: Yeah.
1: Had a bad day.
0: Sorry?
1: Had a bad day. Two people had a bad day under the bridge. They drove in the water. The stupid people.
0: Oh, yeah, but you could see how deep it was, too, couldn't you?
1: You could have a swim.
0: And, well, that's like the ones that go under the bridge, you know, with their trucks and then smash. Oh,
1: and they go,
0: the
1: oh, what was that?
0: Mm.
1: I don't know. Damien says, darling, so I am a bot. He's a bottom.
0: Ah,
1: cheeky boy. Now, here we go. Grant says.
0: Hello, Grant.
1: Hi, David and Sue.
0: Howdy.
1: If you could, my whoops song is Been Caught Stealing by Jane's Addiction. It's pretty funny film clip too. There you go.
0: All right. Well, I thought myself, well, Jane's Addiction, we might not have it, which we didn't, but we've got Been Caught Stealing by Richard Cheese.
1: So we don't know if it's even the same thing.
0: Well, I reckon it would have to be with the title.
1: Let us know.
0: Yeah. You're on, Joy.
1: How much we muck it up, all right?
2: Cue the dog.

0: You are such a good boy. Yes, you are. Yes, you are. Yeah. Yeah.
1: The people are cheering. It's Friday Night Live with David and Sue on Joy 94.9.
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4: Now you are on Joy 94.9. It is Friday Night Live with David and Sue. And tonight's theme, Sue.
5: Whoops-a-daisy.
4: Hey, whoops-a-daisy. It's all about
5: accidents, mistakes.
4: And disasters.
5: How's that? Well, the good news is, Peter and Nick, all the way over in England, we have got your message. See, yep. I'm learning how to do that now to let you know. But you're a while away. Good news and bad news,
4: you know?
5: Yeah. Anyway, that's because we've got a lot of people requesting in. Kathy of Melbourne.
4: Hello, Kathy from Melbourne.
5: Happy Friday, David and Sue.
4: Hello.
5: Accidents will happen.
4: Oh, they will.
5: As Elvis Costello reminds us.
4: Oh, what a great song.
5: Should we care to listen? Well, I'd like to, but if someone else beats me to it, how about it's the end of the world
4: as we know it. No, you're the first one in which accidents will happen. You're on Joy.
5: 94.9.
4: So stop it.

0: Oh, a great song by the one and only Elvis Costello. Accidents will happen.
1: Accidents will happen. I like a little Elvis Costello. So thank you so much.
0: I think he's a great songwriter and a really interesting person as well. He did a whole lot of stuff with Burt Bacharach. You know how he was sort of like, like punk rock sort of, at the end of punk rock, but the interesting stuff with some great songs. But then he did a lot of recordings with Burt Bacharach.
1: Burt Bacharach.
0: Yeah. So, we're in the Austin Powell film.
1: Oh.
0: Yeah.
1: There you go. Thanks, David.
0: My pleasure.
1: Little information. Well, Kathy would like this little information because the good news, Kathy, is that Jennifer has said the following.
0: Oh.
1: Good evening, Sue and David.
0: Hello, Jennifer.
1: How about the REM song, It's the End of the World as we know it. There you go.
0: So
1: Kathy gets two.

0: Oh, such a great song, R.E.M. It's the end of the world as we know it.
1: So far we've sung all the songs except the weird Woofy Dog one.
0: Oh, which was still a fun song.
1: It was weird though, wasn't it?
0: Good boy, good boy.
1: Good boy. Kathy of Melbourne said, it's a perfect Friday.
0: It is.
1: Thanks, David, Sue and Jennifer.
0: Aww.
1: We like it when you all talk to each other.
0: Yeah.
1: If you want to message each other, we'll read them out because it's fun.
0: That's real fun.
1: Yeah. Sometimes we'd get messages saying, can you bring the bread home? Remember that?
0: Yeah.
1: Things like that would happen on drive all the time. Hi, Sue and David. It's Trish from St Kilda here.
0: Hey, Trish. How are you tonight?
1: I think she's well. I'm well. Do you like that?
0: Yeah, I heard it.
1: How
0: just
1: about
0: down the street.
1: Yeah, how about a song from the mid-70s classic?
0: Oh, mid-70s. Mm.
1: The Morning After by Maureen McGovern.
0: Right.
1: From the Poseidon Adventure.
0: Oh, classic.
1: I think that works for the theme.
0: Yeah, it certainly does. You're on Joy.
1: 94.9.

0: Well, maybe there's another morning after if you were on that boat for Poseidon, or if you... Maybe there's not a morning
1: there's
0: after.
1: No morning after that.
0: Or what about Titanic? Or some people got home, didn't they? Well, not home, not they me. Survived.
1: Oh, how awful.
0: Would it be? Yeah. Oh, and especially in that freezing water.
1: Awful, awful.
0: Yikes.
1: Well, that's a good theme to talk about, isn't it? Because tonight's theme is all about whoops-a-daisy.
0: Yep.
1: Songs about accidents, mistakes, and...
0: Disasters. Like Poseidon event.
1: Poseidon adventure.
0: Sure, yeah.
1: One day we'll get it right, won't we?
0: We will.
1: 0427 569 949.
0: Or email us onair@joy.org.au.
1: Falling for the wrong person is a whoopsie daisy, right?
0: Mm.
1: Yeah, says Shane from Wodonga. Can I please get the... Oh, I can't say that by Amy Shark. But if it's too rude, can I either get Delusional or Kiss and Tell by Kesha? Bad news.
0: We didn't have either of them, so we're just going to play TikTok from her.
2: Wake up in the morning,
1: he needs somebody to cheer him up in the rain.
2: My glasses, I'm out the door. I'm going to hit this city.
0: Let's
2: before
0: go.
2: I leave, brush my teeth with a bottle of Jack. Because when I leave for the night, I ain't coming.

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5: Whoops-a-daisy.
4: Whoops-a-daisy.
5: That's our theme tonight, all about accidents, mistakes and disasters. Yep. Get your requests in now because, you know, sometimes it's a little bit of waiting time. Mm. Now, the South Coast Sisters, we don't have your track, but
4: no.
5: If you send another one in, we'll get to it. We'll put it in straight away.
4: Yep.
5: Hello, you two. We've missed you both.
4: Yeah, we have. Yeah.
5: Maybe they've been hanging around with Damon. Have a request for, and that was Mary Jane by Ray. Much love, they say. Send another request in straight away, and we'll put it straight to the front. Peter and Nick all the way over in England.
4: Mm-hmm.
5: Hello, Dazzling David and Sensational Sue.
4: Hello, boys.
5: We are confused about the theme.
4: Right.
5: And struggling to think of a relevant song.
4: Oh, okay.
5: So they want, again, you know, Ernie. Otherwise, how about Village People and YMCA? Because I'm still missing at London Central YMCA, which closed down 2 years ago.
4: Oh, no. Oh, well, that's, yeah. Oops.
5: Oops-a-daisy. Now, last Sunday, thanks to the magic of the internet, they watched Kylie.
4: Oh.
5: The MCG.
4: How good was it?
5: Fabulous.
4: Yeah. You're on Joy.
5: 94.9.

0: Oh, yes, down at the YMCA. And sorry for you, Peter, your loss of going to the YMCA in London, but it's wonderful that you saw the Kylie performance here in Melbourne. It was a great performance, and there's been so much about it here in Melbourne. And it was a huge weekend last weekend in Melbourne as well.
1: Oh, was it ever?
0: Massive, the amount of people from Perth and Brisbane, huge crowds.
1: The laneways were very full last weekend. Whoopsie-daisy is our theme tonight. Songs about accidents, mistakes and disasters.
0: Yep.
1: Now, Jordan's messaged in on social media, whoops now, which is very clever.
0: Yep.
1: Janet Jackson.
0: Oh, good one. You're on Joy.
1: 4.9.
0: And we love getting your messages.

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5: 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What's it called?
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5: That's right.
2: Now, the girls in Aladala.
5: Yep.
2: Aladala have messaged in, so we said we would prioritise them. Okay, they ready?
5: Yep.
2: Disco Inferno.
5: Oh.

0: Oh, such a good song. And we were saying off air, imagine just writing that one song that's that good that gets played for year after year after year.
1: We need to invent something that we make a lot of money.
0: Yeah,
1: I want to retire, David.
0: Do you?
1: Soon.
0: Yeah, well, I am retired and I need to make a lot of money.
1: Oh, well, actually, my mum bought a ticket, so I might have won.
0: I haven't checked. I haven't checked my Powerball yet.
1: Oh. If I don't finish the show, you know I've won, everybody. Shane, that's how fickle I am. I'm heading off. Shane from Wodonga says, very dangerous to play YMCA when you know I'm driving. It took all my willpower to not take the hands off the wheel to spell it out with my arms.
0: Oh, that's very funny. Well, and true too.
1: True, and I'm glad you're safe.
0: Yep.
1: Now, Nick in Kent, England said hello again.
0: Hello, Nick.
1: Would like to hear the theme from Titanic.
0: Oh, right. That's a disaster.
1: Oh, and here we were thinking we weren't going to play Celine Dion because the boys are away. But no.
0: The other boys. Yeah.
1: The other boys.
0: Here we go.

0: we all know that song. We've all seen the movie. I wonder if there's people out there that's never seen the movie. Has anyone not seen Titanic?
1: Yeah.
0: How many chimneys do they have?
1: A lot. Six.
0: No, there was four. But how many worked? How many actually...
1: Two.
0: Three. Oh. One was just to balance it out.
1: Oh, there you go. Mm. Thanks for that important information.
0: A trivia question.
1: I feel like I can sleep now. Tommy from Jarvis Basic. Good evening, Sue and David.
0: Good evening.
1: What a fun theme tonight.
0: I know.
1: Because it's all about accidents, mistakes and disasters.
0: Yeah, it is.
1: What about, now this is very clever.
0: Uh-huh.
1: What about burning down the house?
0: Oh, by Talking Heads, very clever.
1: I probably wouldn't say whoopsie-daisy if that happened to me.
0: No, no, especially but if you're in the house.
1: Oh, yeah. Whoops, not good.
0: You're on Joy.
1: 94.9.
0: A favourite song of mine, actually. You're on Joy.

0: Oh, the absolutely brilliant Talking Heads burning down the house. And David Byrne is still touring live. I went and saw him, I think it was at the beginning of this year or it was the end of last year, at Maya Music Bowl. It was one of the best shows. Oh, gosh, it was such a good show.
1: You see some good shows, David.
0: I have. And tonight's theme, Sue.
1: Whoops-a-daisy. It's all about accidents, mistakes and disasters.
0: It is.
1: Great songs coming through. And I think, yep, we can double dip. We've got a few to get through, but we're all right. Adam from Windsor.
0: Hey, Adam.
1: Miley. Wrecking Ball.
0: Oh, a good choice.
1: Good one, Adam.
0: You're on Joy.
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5: Whoopsie-daisy.
4: Yep.
5: Songs about accidents.
4: Mistakes.
5: And
4: disaster.
5: Great songs coming in. But check this out, David.
4: Yeah.
5: Jen says,
4: yeah.
5: Actually, I've never seen the Titanic.
4: You've got to get a life, Jennifer.
5: Oh, my God. Maybe she has got a life and that's why she's not having time to watch the movie. Wow, that's one. Can we get to five people that haven't watched the Titanic?
4: Yeah.
5: Let's see. Yeah. Message us in.
4: What was it one other time? A Sound of Music. I'm shocked that there are people that have never

0: Passion song, I Want to Dance with Somebody.
1: Yeah.
0: Now, that's pretty tragic that she couldn't find a dance partner. Does that pass?
1: Oh, that's a good one.
0: Of course it does.
1: You're
0: darling.
1: On Joy.
0: 94.9.
1: Well, that opens the door for another song about dancing on my own.
0: Oh, Little Robin.

0: You're on Joy 94.9. There's a little bit of Whitney. What was it, Sue?
1: Oh, to somebody.
0: Somebody.
1: Check this

0: Aunt David.
1: Sorry, what?
0: Grant says. I've never seen the Titanic or The Sound of Music.
1: No.
0: I am a bad gay. I don't care for musicals.
1: Oh, no.
0: Wow.
1: You've got to see Sound of Music.
0: Why?
1: I'm going to tie you to a chair one day, Grant, and make you watch. I know. No, he would like that.
0: Yeah, well, I think he'd like that too. Thank you very much. Thomas says, hello, hello.
1: Hello, Thomas.
0: Long-time listener and texter. Yes, you are, my love. I love you guys.
1: Love you back.
0: Can I request Torn by Natalie Imbruglia, please?
1: Oh, you can.
0: Sort of an ancient or... accident or ups. Go.
1: What?
0: I don't know. I'm just reading what I'm reading.
1: You're on choice. But read it properly, like that a was good properly. School Look. Teacher.

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8: 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That's just one of them.
9: It's an amazing show. 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
8: Mm-hmm.
9: Robbie from Mornington has joined us for the evening.
8: Hello, Robbie.
9: Oops, I did it again.
8: Oh, yeah, did he?
9: Mm-hmm.
8: Oh,
9: multiple times,
8: not
9: likely.
8: Not surprised.
9: Britney Spears, It's My Request. Please do David and Sue.

0: Brittany, before you go, there's something I want you to have.
1: Oh, it's beautiful. But wait a minute, isn't this?
0: Yeah, yes it is.
1: But I thought the old lady dropped it into the ocean in the air.

0: she's not that innocent. I believe that.
1: I believe that too. I tried to do those dance moves, remember? I wasn't that good.
0: Oh, really?
1: Surprisingly.
0: Surprisingly.
1: Me, can't dance. Can't dance, can't sing.
0: What about your acting? How's that?
1: Oh, I'm terrible.
0: How good are you remembering lines?
1: Not great. Just let me improv. Give me a mic. Jane says...
0: Hey, Jane.
1: We haven't heard from Jane in a while.
0: No.
1: She's been hanging out with Damien and the girls.
0: Oh.
1: They've all been missing MIA. Hello, David and Sue.
0: Hello.
1: Yay.
0: Yay.
1: It's Friday.
0: Oh.
1: How about Texas?
0: Yep.
1: Oh, that's a good one.
0: Yep.
1: In our lifetime from the film Notting Hill.
0: Right.
1: Where Hugh, who is my friend now because we both don't like slow walkers, delivers the whoopsie-daisy line. Do you remember that, David?
0: No.
1: Have you ever seen Notting Hill?
0: About four times, four or five times. It's a good film. But I think I've overdone it now. I don't need to see it again. But there, that guy that works in the bookshop with him is very funny in it. You know, some of the great lines there. Here it is, Texas. I like this band. You're on Joy.
1: 94.9.

0: A nice track, of course. It's Texas. They're a good band. Are they Scottish or Irish?
1: Oh, gosh, David, I'm scared to answer that question right now. I'm going to go Irish.
0: I think Scottish? Irish. Oh, they are Scottish. I know.
1: I had a 50-50 chance. Nearly got it right, though. That's what's important. Damien's gone in for a double dip.
0: Oh, okay.
1: He says, from the one that puts bot into bottom, can you please play Accidentally Kelly Street by Frente?
0: Oh, that's a good choice.
1: Which I'm so glad we have that, because otherwise he suggested Who Let the Dogs Out.
0: You're on Joy. 4.9.

0: Oh, such a gorgeous song, and the sort of song that your head just bops along.
1: We're all bopping in there.
0: Yep.
1: Angie Hart. So we had a little look up.
0: Yep.
1: Little Angie. We like looking them things up, don't we?
0: We do.
1: M. Jones has joined us.
0: Hello.
1: Hi, David and Sue.
0: Howdy.
1: I Feel Like It Wasn't Me by Shaggy is made for the Whoopsie Daisy theme.
0: Oh, okay.
1: But I have an alternative here. All parents make mistakes, but some more than others. In Cats in the Cradle, a father who neglected his son learns this lesson the hard way.
0: Yes. Oh, do you know one? And we might play it at the end of the show.
1: Right.
0: MacArthur's Park.
1: Oh, God, no.
0: Left his cake out in the rain.
1: Oh, God, no.
0: No, no. Five
1: Not
0: people.
1: Not a chance.
0: Five people if you want to hear MacArthur's Park.
1: If you want to hear me leave the studio, do that.
0: Well, good people, the request.
1: I'll retire early. Actually, I'm not in next week.
0: You're not?
1: Because there's the AFLW show going live.
0: A football match, not a show, a football match.
1: Anyway, our show is going to be an hour.
0: Which is the second hour, right. So 7 to 8, and I'll be here.
1: You'll be here.
0: Yep.
1: Anyway, I know it is a Cat Stevens song, but apparently it was originally by Harry Chopin.
0: Yes, it was.
1: There you go.
0: Yes.
1: But we're not playing that. We're playing Shaggy, aren't we?
0: We are. You're on Joy.
1: 94.9.
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5: Almost time to go for our accidents, mistakes and disasters. Bad news for you, Grant. We don't have TISM. Greg, the stop sign. We really wanted to play that and we kept looking, but
4: we don't have it. Sorry.
5: Sorry, but if you can get in quick, we may be able to play it for another one for you. Now, Paul and hubby listening in Malaysia have quite the opinion, David.
4: Right.
5: Hi, David and Sue.
4: Hello. We always love hearing from you.
5: We did.
4: Why?
5: I think we've finally forgiven you for the recent disastrous mistake and accidental choice of using cheesy love songs as your theme.
4: No, hold on. We loved it. So, you know, like, and you had fun with it as well.
5: Although Paul and hubby and Jennifer now are best friends because Jennifer had the same feelings. And we heard that for quite a while.
4: We might do it volume two. Yeah.
5: Can you imagine?
4: Oh.
5: Can we suggest if I could turn that
4: back time
5: by Cher? We can do that for you, lovely boys.
4: You're on Joy
5: 94.9.

0: Oh, there's a bit of Cher for you. If I could turn back time. Oh, would you like to?
1: No, yes.
0: Turn back?
1: 100%.
0: Or maybe go forward?
1: No, then I'd be dead quicker. No, thank you.
0: So what do you want to go back to? What era?
1: Oh, I'd go back early. Yeah, early 80s.
0: Oh, right.
1: Yeah, I would go back. Yeah, right, definitely, 100%. Okay. Do I have to stay there or could I just visit?
0: I'd just visit. Uh-huh. Or will we get rid of you back there?
1: Well, can I go back to a time where I could buy a lot of real estate and come back then? I would do that. Or know the Tats Lotto numbers or something like that.
0: Yeah,
1: can I do that? Yeah. I'll share it.
0: Share it.
1: Yeah. Can you make a machine? I'll go back. Now, what I'm going to do is read all the messages because we've only got a couple of spots left and we'll see what David plays.
0: Yep.
1: Peter and Nick have voted for MacArthur
0: Park. Yay, we're playing it.
1: No, we're not. One each. Grant came back with Where Is My Mind by the Pixies.
0: Oh, good one.
1: Because it was used in Fight Club.
0: Right. Oh. Good movie that was.
1: Shane says an even bigger whoops-a-daisy would be playing Celine Dion Drove All Night. And also want a Blue Cantrell, the better one, David, not the one that you played last time.
0: I've got one, but I still don't know if it's, lyrics. Yeah, we don't know.
1: Sheryl Crow, My Favourite Mistake.
0: Oh,
1: is another
0: I think we're going to play that.
1: And hi, David. So I just finished dinner at a sushi, or you can eat. I set a personal best record. Guess how many, David?
0: How many?
1: I'm going to cover it up. Guess a number of how many plates this person's eaten.
0: 22. Whoa.
1: Can I please request Tony Braxton's He Wasn't Man Enough?
0: Oh, I've met her.
1: Tell you what. And Jim from Carlton, Dancing on My Own by Robin. So tragic, yet so good. Okay, David, you got your options.
0: Okay, here we go. Robin, Dancing on My Own. So sad. Oh, God, she's over.

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4: Guess what? It's time to go.
5: Time to go. Thank you for the amazing requests. We've loved them all. We had one overall request for MacArthur Park.
4: Now next week, Sue's not in because we're only on for an hour, which is the 7 to 8 slot because AFLW's on beforehand at the Pride Round. But so guess what, people? Listen in that hour because I'll be playing.
5: You might have a frog out of your throat by then.
4: Yeah. I'll be playing things like MacArthur Park and all those songs that Sue hates.
5: Excellent. What a great show
4: that will
5: be.
4: Our last song tonight. Now, you've wiped it all off.
5: Yeah, I know.
4: And who's it for?
5: Jennifer.
4: Jennifer?
5: I remembered. Sheryl Crow. Sorry for those ones that didn't get their last music choices.
4: And thanks for all your wonderful requests.

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2: Joysters, it's just gone a couple of minutes after 8 p.m. Welcome to tonight's Turn the Beat Around. I'm Robbie Molinari, coming to you live out of the Victorian Pride Centre here in St Kilda. Thanks for tuning in. I'm going to keep you company right up until 11 o'clock tonight. Now, in the first hour of tonight's Turn the Beat Around, we're rewinding the tape to a moment in the early 1980s when cardboard became a dance floor. Every shopping centre had a breakdance crew and suddenly everyone wanted a boombox on their shoulder. It was a worldwide craze that exploded out of New York streets and into popular culture. But for many of us, our first introduction to breaking didn't come from the Bronx, it came from the movies. And between 1984 and 1985, a string of films hit cinemas and video stores, bringing poppin', lockin', and windmills into lounge rooms everywhere. There was Breakin', known here in Australia as Breakdance, its sequel, Breakin' 2, Electric Boogaloo, Beat Street, and Body Rock. Now, the plots may have been a little bit questionable, but the music, absolutely electric. These films captured a moment when electro-funk, early hip-hop, freestyle and street soul were reshaping the sound of popular music. And while the dance moves grabbed the headlines, the soundtracks became cultural snapshots of the era, filled with iconic tracks from artists like Ollie and Jerry, Grandmaster Melly Mel, The System and many more. Tonight we're diving into those soundtracks, celebrating the songs that blasted out of arcade speakers, roller skating rinks and VHS players all around the world. So from the streets of New York to suburban Australia, these films inspired a generation to spin on their backs, battle their friends, and dream of becoming the next Turbo, Ozone, or Ramo. So dust off the tracksuit, grab the headband, and prepare for a journey back to one of pop culture's most joyful and influential crazes. We're going to kick it off with a track from a movie with the same name. This was a big hit here in Australia for Maria Vidal. Turn it up, Joysters. This is Turn the Beat Around, and this is Body Rock on Joy.

kicking off tonight's Turn the Beat Around. What a tune. That is Maria Vidal from 1984. The song was a top 40 hit single here in Australia back in the day, peaking at number 26. Now, of course, taken from the movie with the same name. The film starred Lorenzo Lamas as a dancer called Chili D. And he came from Brooklyn and he had these big dreams of making it in the industry, in the dance industry. But in the movie, he performs with his crew in neighborhood dance contests and clubs. But, you know, secretly he's one of those characters that just wanted something more. And then his life changes when he catches the attention of a wealthy promoter and choreographer who sees commercial potential in him. What Fires is basically a very familiar stay true to yourself versus sell it for fame storyline. The music is what makes body rock, believe me. I tried to watch it again only recently and I could barely get through the first 30 minutes, which is such a shame. I'm sure there were some good moments in it, but it is the music for me that makes body rock such a, you know, monumental sort of moment from the 1980s. But we're talking about the soundtracks and the songs that came from those movies on tonight's Turn the Beat Around. If there's one record that eclipsed them all, of course, it was the soundtrack to Breakdance. This was the big single from 1984, also performed by Ollie and Jerry. This is Breakin', There's No Stopping Us on Turn the Beat Around.

0: Joyce, this is Turn the Beat Around. I'm Robbie Molinari. That is Ollie and Jerry from 1984 and Breakin' There's No Stopping Us. If you've just switched your radio on, we are making our way through some of the best hits from the soundtracks to the breakdancing movies from the early 80s. I'm going to get tongue-tied all night on this one. I know it. That would have to be probably the number one track. We haven't peaked too early, though. Trust me, Joyce, there is so much more good stuff to come. Big shout-out to Dama, who's pinged in on the text line. He says, Lorenzo Lamas on Falcon Crest was a big spunk. Yes, I do very much recall Lorenzo Lamas on Falcon Crest. He is definitely that. Dama also goes on to say, not sure I could endure the whole movie just for him, though. We'll leave it at that. Big shout out to Jim as well, who's joined the show. G'day, Jim. Thanks for tuning in. Hope you're enjoying tonight's show. Stick around. There's so much more to come. We're going to go to a quick break, and then we're back with some more tracks. We've got some Beat Street on the way, some Electric Boogaloo. Stick around.
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You're on Joy 94.9. That is a little more from Ollie and Jerry, this time around from this sequel to Breakdance. The movie was called Electric Boogaloo, and that was the title track, Electric Boogaloo. Joysters, we're going through until 11 o'clock tonight. This first hour, it's all about the soundtracks to the breakdancing movies from the 80s, right? And then we're going to get stuck into some jazz in the second hour of tonight's show. The English house music, soul singer, reggae singer. We're going to shine a spotlight on her back catalogue, and there are some amazing gems in there. And then in the third and final hour of Turn the Beat Around, we'll get stuck into some good old disco, so stick around for that. If you're tuning in and you want to say g'day, the phone line is open. It's 0427 569 949, or you can email me from anywhere around the world, onair@joy.org.au. What are your memories of those breakdancing movies from the early 80s? Did you have a favourite out of all of them? Let me know on the text line. Let's keep going with another track. We're going to go back to the breakdance soundtrack, and this is the Barcase, another highlight from the record. This is called Freak Show on the Dance Floor.

Barclays on Turn the Beat Around. Those guys were out of Memphis, Tennessee in the States. And that was a huge hit single for them in America in 1984, most particularly on the R&B charts where it went to number two. Freak Show on the Dance Floor, taken from Breakdance. Joysters, we're going through until 11 o'clock. Stick around. So much good music on the way. This hour, we've got so much more coming up. Carolyn Towns, we've got some Al Jarreau. It's just going to keep you on your feet. And if not, it's going to keep your heart pumping for sure. Next up, we're going to go to another one of the famous breakdance movies from the early 80s, which was, of course, Beat Street. Now, if you're an aficionado, you'll probably rate this one as probably the best, you know, breakdancing movie from that era, simply because it's probably stood the test of time and its storyline was quite gritty, whereas the others were quite Hollywood, if you know what I mean. This next track is from an American former gospel singer called Cindy Mazzell. This was produced by dance legend Arthur Baker. Turn it up. This is called This Could Be the Night. And turn the beat around.

0: Sydney Mazel, taken from the movie and the soundtrack to Beat Street. The song is called This Could Be the Night. Now, of course, Breakdance and Electric Boogaloo, they were essentially feel-good dance movies. You know, the heroes win, the crowds cheer. But Beat Street, on the other hand, that was trying to capture, you know, the broader reality of early hip-hop culture in New York. And, you know, it kind of captures things like the DJs and the MCs, breakers and graffiti artists who were building hip-hop culture from the ground up. It is a really cool movie. That I will recommend very, very highly that, you know, you check it out. Joyce says we're going to go to a quick break and then we're back with some more tunes. A big one from Carol Lynn Towns. Stick around.
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5: Joy.

The song's called Baptize. The beat, and it's taken from the soundtrack to Beat Street. Now, Beat Street had such an extensive musical soundtrack. There was actually two volumes. There was a second one that came out within the same year. But that is by a band called The System, who were out of New York. And they're very, very cool. Check out more of their stuff. They've done some great songs, including You Were In My System, which, of course, was also recorded by Robert Palmer. They did the theme song to Coming to America, the Eddie Murphy flick, and so much more. Very, very underrated. Joyce, let's jump from Beat Street back into Electric Boogaloo and probably the most pivotal scene in the movie towards the end, once the Brecken crew have raised the money to save the hospital. They have a benefit concert, and Carolyn Towns comes out and she sings this one. She's also on the first soundtrack to Breakdance with a track called 99 and a half, but this one just pips it to the post. It's Believe in the Beat.

0: From 1983, in fact, and it was so popular on the breakin' dance floors. It was included in the movie and on the soundtrack to Electric Boogaloo. That is George Kranz out of Germany. The song is called Din Da Da on tonight's Turn the Beat Around. And also in there, Carolyn Towns and Believe in the Beat, classic track. Choices, we're going to go to a quick break and then we're back with more. We've got some El Giro and a little something extra from Damo. Damo, stay tuned.
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Joysters, this is Turn the Beat Around. That track is taken from Beat Street. It's a musical extraordinaire all round. Arthur Baker, record producer, remixer. He was so prolific in the early 80s with that particular genre. He just took that to the forefront of, you know, popular music. That is a track called Breaker's Revenge on tonight's Turn the Beat Around. Joysters, if you've just switched your radio on, we are making our way through some of the best songs from the breakdancing soundtracks to those breakdancing films from the early 80s. This next track actually doesn't appear on the soundtrack, but it appears in the movie of Breakdance. And it's a scene where main character Kelly, or Special K, is having a bit of a boogie with her gay bestie from her dance class. I don't know why it wasn't on the soundtrack. Maybe it didn't fit in. But anyway, let's give it a spin. It's El Giro, and from a year earlier, actually. This came out in 1983, in fact. This is called Boogie Down, and Turn the Beat Around.

That's El Giro and a track called Boogie Down that was featured on the movie of Breakdance, but not on the soundtrack. Just clarifying that, Joysters. If you tuned in and want to say g'day, I'd love to hear from you. The text line is 0427 569 949. We're going through until 11 o'clock tonight. In the second hour, we're going to get stuck into the dulcet tones and the energetic beats of Yaz. You'll remember the songs, and there were so many amazing tracks. We're going to highlight them after 9 o'clock. In the meantime, we're still making our way through some of the best tracks from the soundtracks to those breakdancing movies from the 80s. Now, Damo, I did mention that I had something else lined up for you, and there was a moment, there's actually a couple of moments in the movie Body Rock where Lorenzo Lamas actually sings. I'm not quite sure who thought that was going to That was a good idea to get him to sing. But yes, I can vaguely remember that there is a moment, I believe it's some sort of club scene, and he's singing his song, and it just, I don't believe it goes down very well. I'm not quite sure why, though. You guys be the judge of it. This actually also didn't make it onto the soundtrack. Again, probably just didn't fit in, but it was actually made available as a retail single back in 1984. So check it out. This is Mr. Lorenzo Lamas, Chili D from Body Rock, and his very own song. It's called Fools Like Me. I'm turning the beat around.

0: Body Rock soundtrack, that one there. What a tune. His name is David Lasley, and the song is called Teamwork. You definitely, well, I definitely didn't know him by name, but this man is an absolute legend. He's written so many tracks for so many different people, and was also a very well sought after background vocalist. But he wrote tracks for Chaka Khan, Rita Coolidge, Maxine Nightingale, Carol Douglas, Patti LaBelle, Crystal Gayle. The list is just amazing. And what else did we spin in there? Oh, Damo put it, the dulcet tones of Lorenzo Lamas. Yes, he certainly did win over Heather Locklear with that song, Fools Like Me from Body Rock. A quick break and then a couple of more big, big tunes. Stick around, Joysters.
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back in the day. That was actually a brand new track at the time for Rufus and Chaka Khan. It didn't appear on any of their studio albums. It was tagged on a live record. There's a couple of extra tracks at the end, but it was also on the soundtrack and movie to Breakdance. It's in a pivotal scene. You know, these movies always had the love moment where the two main leads kind of lock eyes and, you know, that's it. You know, they're in. It's Ozone and Kelly, and they're dancing to that, and just the smooth groove that song just sort of takes over. They can't handle it. Ain't nobody on Turn the Beat Around, of course. Joysters, this next track is going to bookend our little break-in special. This last track is from Beat Street. It's Grandmaster Melly Mel and the Furious Five. This is Beat Street Breakdown. And then when we return, we're going to get stuck into some Yaz. This is Turn the Beat Around.

0: Joysters that bookends officially the breakdance, break-in special, I should say. Grandmaster Flash, Grandmaster Melly Mel, pardon me, and the Furious Five, and that is taken from Beat Street. The song's called Beat Street Breakdown. Joysters, we're going to go to a quick break, and then when we're back, part two of tonight's Turn the Beat Around, and it is all about Yaz. Stick around.
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0: Joyce's, welcome back to Turn the Beat Around.
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2: You'll see.
0: I love this
2: the
0: part.
2: The plastic men are coming. They're coming.
3: Plastic man.
0: I don't know why they threw it in there, but it's so funny. Cold Cut featuring Yaz, of course, Doctor in the House, kicking off part two of tonight's Turn the Beat Around. And Joysters, for this second installment of tonight's show, I wanted to celebrate the remarkable career of one of the biggest dance music explosions of the late 80s, and that is Yaz. Now, of course, before all the chart success and the platinum records, Yaz was actually a model, an accomplished athlete, and a member of England's under-19 volleyball team. But everything changed in 1988 when she joined forces with electronic pioneers Cold Cut on Doctor in the House, a groundbreaking house record that introduced her vocals to the world. And, of course, which we just heard. The song became a hit in the UK, going top 10 and peaking at number 6. Post that, they needed a follow-up, so Jonathan Moore and Matt Black of Cold Cut turned to an unlikely song, a track called The Only Way Is Up, which was originally recorded by an American soul singer called Otis Clay back in 1980. Now, while the original had enjoyed, let's just call it modest success, Cold Cut completely reinvented the track. They transformed it into this massive house anthem, and it literally launched Yaz's solo career under the name Yaz and the Plastic Population. Now, there was no Plastic Population. The people behind it, again, were Cold Cut. Few could have predicted what would happen next, but the song went gangbusters. It went to number one in the UK and stayed there for a number of weeks. It became a massive hit single. Here in Australia, it went to number two. During the summer of 1988 and continued to chart right into 1989, ended up becoming one of the biggest songs of the year. To this day, it has stood the test of time without a shadow of a doubt. Let's give it a spin, yeah? Tonight's guest of honour, it's Yaz. And this is the big, big track, The Only Way Is Up.

0: In many ways, The Only Way Is Up for Yes became so successful that virtually eclipsed the original. And today, many listeners really associate, you know, that version of the song with Yaz. Or, you know, there's probably a lot of people out there that don't even know it actually was a cover. That is The Only Way Is Up from 1988. And of course, the hits just kept coming, and we're going to revisit them straight after this when we return on tonight's Turn the Beat Around. Stick around, Joysters.
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2: 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And we're the hosts of Joy 94.9's The Sound of Now.
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Twisters, this is Turn the Beat Around. We are spinning the tunes of Yaz. Of course, most famous for The Only Way Is Up, but she's so much more than just a one-hit wonder. We're highlighting that on tonight's show. That track there was released in 1993 and came out from her very, very long-awaited second album called One on One. Of course, a cover version, a song originally by a group called Ace, with Paul Carrack as the lead singer. But that song is called How Long, and she teamed up with UK reggae group Azwad on that song, and that ended up becoming a top 40 hit single for the collective back in the day. I really love that song, and I just love what they do with it. And that was actually quite she did start to go into more of a reggae sound a little later on into her musical career in the third album, and we'll hear some of those tracks a little later on. But in the meantime, let's cover the hits. Let's go back to the debut record Wanted and another UK top 10 single. This is Fine.

0: Another top 10 hit single for Yaz in the UK in 1989. That is Fine Time on tonight's Turn the Beat Around. Joyce's, we're going to go to a quick break and then we're back with some more. I'm going to jump into Yaz's record, The Natural Life from 1997, and spin a Michael Jackson cover. Stick around.
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Yes, this hour on Turn the Beat Around. How good is that? Good Thing Going from 1996 was taken from her record called The Natural Life. As I mentioned, it was actually a song originally recorded by Michael Jackson in the early 70s, I believe, in full. The song is called We've Got a Good Thing Going. And that was actually produced, and it's pretty obvious when you hear the name and why it sounds so reggae-drenched. The track was produced by Ali Campbell of UB40, and she had actually had Sugar Minot, who had also recorded a cover version of that same song, but he reggae-fied it in the early 80s, and she's got him singing background vocals on that particular version. Love it. Joyce says, this is Turn the Beat Around. We're going through until 11 o'clock tonight. It's all about Yaz. For this section of the show, I want to say hour, but we're sort of running a little bit behind the hour. Let's keep going. This track is from 1990. It was the first new single post the debut record. This is called Treat Me Good.

Released in 1990, that is Yaz, and the song is called Treat Me Good. It was going to be the first single from the second LP, which never actually eventuated. It just got shelved. It was going to be called Revolution of Love, and there was going to be a massive launch for it, and then she parted ways, unfortunately, well, allegedly parted ways with the label, and it never got a release. So we only got Treat Me Good as a standalone single, and it would still be another 3 years before the official second album would ever be released, which was called One on One. In 1992, there was another standalone single release. This is called One True Woman.

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8: Get rid of the gutter.

It was hit after hit in the late 80s. Another top 20 hit single from the debut record Wanted. That track is called Where Has All the Love Gone? Went to number 16 in the UK that year. It's all about Yaz on tonight's Turn the Beat Around. We are officially into the third and final hour of tonight's show. We're going to jump from 1989 to 1994 and her official second record, One on One. Absolutely amazing. Check it out. From start to finish, there are no skips. This was another charting single. This is called Have Mercy. I'll turn the beat around.

0: From the early 90s, that is Yaz and taken from One on One, taken on the Corgis song. Everybody's got to learn sometime. I think her story is actually quite fascinating because she spent, well, most artists spend their careers kind of chasing a sound that's going to make them famous. And whereas Yaz continually evolved, you know, she started off with the dance, pop, and house sounds of 88, which gave way to soulful adult contemporary music in 1994. Then she embraced reggae and lovers rock in 1997's The Natural Life. And her most recent musical output has been a reflection of her Christian faith, and she's just made a couple of albums in 2008 and 2011, so she's just got to where she wants to be, which is lovely. I think that is a superb cover version. I love listening to that. Joyce's This is Turn the Beat Around. We're going through until 11 o'clock tonight. It's all about Yaz.
1: Stand up for your love, right?
0: Let's have a big one. Yeah, this is Stand Up for Your Love Rights.

hit single in the late 80s. That is Center for Your Love Rides. That was actually produced by the Beatmasters. That is Yaz on tonight's Turn the Beat Around. Joyce, as we're going through until 11 o'clock tonight, there's still so much more to come. We're going to get stuck into some disco shortly, but before we get there, one last track from Yaz, taken from, it was almost a covers record, A Natural Life. This is her version of Never Can Say Goodbye, and Turn the Beat Around.

0: Heard nothing yet? Turn the beat around with Robbie Molinari on Joy 94.9.
1: Joy says, welcome back to Turn the Beat Around. We're into the third and final era of tonight's show. Let's get stuck into some disco, yeah? We're going back to the 70s with CJ and Co. This is Devil's Gun.

disco time on tonight's Turn the Beat Around. That is Samantha Sang, Aussie pop singer, and from 1978. The song is called Keep Me Dancing. Of course, she's most famous for her Bee Gees penned track Emotion, which Destiny's Child thought they'd do a cover of and pretty much, yeah, owned it. You Keep Me Dancing on tonight's Turn the Beat Around. Also in the CJ & Co. From 1977, a disco classic. Devil's Gun on tonight's Turn the Beat Around. Let's keep dancing, Joyces. This is Bryan Adams. Yep, that Bryan Adams. It's called Let Me Take You Dancing on Turn the Beat Around.

0: quite the disco hit back in the day. And they intentionally sped his voice up. That's why he sounds a little chipmunky. That is Bryan Adams and Let Me Take You Dancing on Turn the Beat Around. Joyce, we're going to go to a quick break and then we'll be back. I've got something lined up for you that's just going to, blow your socks off. Think Sesame Street theme song, but who could make it cool back in the 70s? Think Soul Singer. Up next on Turn the Beat Around.
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1: Did you guess who it was? That is Gladys Knight and the Pips, obviously recorded in the 70s. The Sesame Street theme. That is sensational. I'm just going to not talk about it any further. Let's keep going. Here's a track you might recognise. The hit was owned by Marsha Hines here in Australia, but it was done by a couple of people at the same time. This is the Duncan Sisters, and Your Love Still Brings Me to My Knees.

John Davis and the Monster Orchestra on Turn the Beat Around. It's a disco classic. Doesn't matter who touches that song. They always do a good job. That is Bougie Bougie. Turn the Beat Around. Joyce says, we're going through until 11 o'clock tonight. Taken over at 11 is Group Therapy Radio, hosted by Above and Beyond, direct from the UK. It's all about the disco until we shut up shop. Let's have a little Bacara, yeah? This is one of the biggest selling singles in history. It's Yes Sir, I Can Boogie.

0: Spain's Disco Queens on Turn the Beat Around. It's a top 10 hit single here in Australia in the late 70s. That is Yes Sir, I Can Boogie, I Do Not Doubt You. Joyce says we're going to go to a quick break. And then when we're back, we've got some Evelyn Champagne King, some Midnight Star, and a couple more before we finish up at 11 o'clock on tonight's show. Stick around.
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always preferred when she had the champagne in her full name. Evelyn Champagne King and, would have been the early 80s. Love Come Down on Turn the Beat Around. It's getting late. I could do with the my head on a pillow. Also in there, Midnight Star, Midas Touch, another 80s little funk classic on Turn the Beat Around. Joysters, stick around. 11 o'clock is around the corner. Above and Beyond is taken over directly out of the UK, hosted by... 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Yep. The end is near, thank God. Let's keep going, Joysters, with the disco. This is LAX, named after the airport. They call... this song is called All My Love. You're on Turn the Beat Around.

It's LAX on I Turn the Beat Around. The song's called All of My Love. Joysters, we've hit the tail end of tonight's Turn the Beat Around. This next track's going to bring us up to 11 o'clock, and then it's Sayonara from me to you for another week. Let's have a boogie with Gail Adams. This is Let's Go All the Way.

Joy says it's a wrap. You guys have an amazing and safe weekend, and I'll catch you all again next Friday night. We'll do it all again then between 8 and 11 here on Turn the Beat Around. Until then, have a disco good time, everybody.

0: Remember when carbs were life, lamb chops were just $2.99 a kilo, and tight tees and jeans ruled the sticky dance floors? 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

Starting proceedings this evening for a brand new episode of Group Therapy with Above and Beyond. I'm your host, Tony McGuinness, and on tonight's show, we have new music and mixes from the likes of Simon Gregory, Deadmau5, Kyo and Albert, Dosem, Prof, and Above and Beyond. We'll have news, blues, and ABGT 700 views from across the world via our Anjuna family. And to round out the show, we'll have none other than Dusky in the booth for the last 30 minutes of the show. Their fifth studio album, Signals, is out on Anjuna Deep next Friday, and they'll be in later to market with an exclusive mix. Let's get back into it with this, though. Something delightful that landed in our promo inbox this week. It's James Tristan with Ultima.

0: More from him later, as well as Genix, Dosem, and Kaio and Albert. But next...
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0: This week's Record of the Week got its first outing in front of 20,000 people at ABGT 700 in the Gorge. It's a heavy hitter from British producer Simon Gregory and lands

this weekend from proud brother Ian Stone. He wishes you both the best and can't wait for your next A and B show together. Mikey from Lake Tahoe shouts out Mel, Dan and V in Chicago. Going to the Gorge together was so much fun and he can't wait for another A and B show. Here's to many more nights like this, he says. And Tommy, also from Tahoe, wants to give the biggest hug and shout out to the whole Anjuna family for making his girlfriend Alex's first event so welcoming that she's now completely hooked. That's nice. It's always good to get new music from these guys. It's Kyle.

remix of Ilan Bluestone, Johnny Bluestone, L Waves and Pieta T's Maywo Fi. If you missed the memo, the Above and Beyond main set from ABGT 700 is now up on YouTube in full. Every milestone show is special, but singing our hearts out together in that weather really was one for the

Jasmine from San Francisco wants to give a special shout out to her campsite neighbours and the Anjuna family in general for looking out for each other and showing what Fleur is all about. It's more than just something we

Dancing and being silly together made it an unforgettable moment. And Ruth would like to wish Alfonso a happy birthday. She says you're like fine wine, you just keep getting better with age. She can't wait to enjoy another A&B show with you soon. Up next, a man set to blow us all away at Anjuna Deep Mortar next month is...

Up, a new down-tempo rework of Ocean Lab's classic Sky Falls Down. Part of a new series we're launching on Anjuna Chill, where we revisit label classics. The first edition, Anjuna Chilled 01, is out on December 3rd and features reworks of some of our favourites, including that down-tempo mix of Sun and Moon, which came with the previously unheard second verse.

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1: Man of the moment, Jay Ribbon, won the push the button spot this week with Don't Want to Sleep Alone with Joan and the Giants. Originally an intimate ballad about unrequited love and late night longing, he's flipped it into a real dance floor heater. I know Kaya and Albert are

103 against all odds with Save Me. Eric from Oxnard sends a massive shout out to his AVGT 700 friends Brenda, Karina, Marco, Donna and Liv. We don't drink mimosas, he says, but my oh my, what a wonderful weekend. I don't know where I'd be without any of you lovely people, and I'm looking forward to the next big milestone show. Proud son Oliver Grapes wants to congratulate his dad Simon on buying a fantastic new house. And Jill and Justin from Vancouver, Canada want to give a shout out to their amazing friends Alex and Jess, who travelled with them to AVGT 700. It was their first show and they had an unforgettable time celebrating Alex's birthday. A quick glance at the clock tells me it's nearly time to hand over to Dusky for tonight's guest mix. Next up, though, it's Ezekiel Arias and FJL with Colours of

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1: Group therapy with Above and Beyond.
0: Tonight I've got the legendary UK duo Dusky in the hot seat. The pair first exploded onto the scene back in 2011 with the critically acclaimed Stick By This on Anjuna Deep. Then came the huge hit Careless, still considered one of the defining UK house records to this day. In 2014, they launched their own label, 17 Steps, which has gone on to host releases and remixes from the likes of Nathan McKay, LTJ Bookham, Interplanetary Criminal, Denim Audio and Shed. Their stunning fifth studio album, Signals, is out today on Anjuna Deep, and they're here tonight with an exclusive mix tomorrow.

0: America to Europe and then right down to Australia. For all the details and tickets, head to their socials. That's a wrap on this week's Group Therapy, my furry friends, but I'll be back, same time, same place next week with a guest mix from Mark Sherry, who's fresh from remixing Above and Beyond's Quicksand. Don't miss it. Until then, thanks for listening. Look after each other. Bye-bye.
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0: All right, here we go.
1: We are back once again. Brixtone in the mix.
2: Hello and welcome back. I'm Harry Bangal of Brixtone. And yes, I'm back for the next 2 hours with loads of brand new tracks, as well as my Who Sampled Who section and the Rewind selection all to come. So kicking off, it is Earth, Wind and Fire with the Eric Cooper vocal mix of September. This is Brixtone in the mix.

This is Brixton in the mix. Coming up, I've got my Who Samples Who section, the Rewind selection, and later, another uninterrupted mix of brand new tracks. But first tonight, I kicked off with Earth, Wind & Fire with the Eric Cooper vocal mix of September, followed by the Pussycat Dolls with the Jay Dizzle and Howard Hill remix of Don'tcha, into Two Unlimited with the C. Milas remix of Get Ready For This, then into Tyler with the Party Pupils remix of Water, Kia Love followed that with Love Like This, followed by Duran Duran versus Joey Negro and the BNM mashup of View to a Kill, into Chaney and Sean Lee with Since You've Been Gone, then into More P and Just a Little Bit More, DOD and Isla Ann followed that with I'll Be There, and continuing with Last Rhythm with the Ridney Inner Spirit and Flambe remix of Last Rhythm. This is Brixton in the mix.

0: is Brixton in the mix. That was part one, and I continued with Wakefield with Rocco Lino DJ and Love Foundation UK with the James Her remix of Sugar, followed by Bicep versus Baby D and the Sam Redmore version of Let Me Be Your Glue, into St. Micah with the Ten Snake remix of Papillon, then into me, Friday Night Posse with Call on Valerie, Major Lazer, Skill Being, Beam, Diplo and American Foster, followed that with the Patrick Topping remix of Rotate, followed by DeRay and Put Your Guard Down, into Soundy with Alpina, then into me, Friday Night Posse and Roe with If I Could Turn Back Time, Hugel and Ultranate, followed that with the Critical Mass remix of Moving to the Sun, and finishing off part one, in the background it is Key Hughes and Scott F with Bits and Pieces 2026.
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0: And it's straight into Here's One We Made Earlier. We're going back to 2024 and an official remix we did for J.D. Kelleher with Take the Money and Run. This is our Morlando remix.

This is Brixtown in the mix, and from 2024, that was JD Kelleher with Take the Money and Run, our Morlando remix. And it's time for Who Sampled Who. I'm taking you back to 1981 and a classic from The Human League with Don't You Want Me. Here is a new version courtesy of JL Rocco.

0: Don't forget to reach out on social media if you're enjoying the show tonight. 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That's B-R-I-X-X-Tone. Brixtone. You are tuned in to me, Harry Bangal of Brixtone. Coming up, I'm going uninterrupted with 30 minutes of upfront tracks. Stay tuned. But first, we take you back to the old school with the Rewind selection.
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0: is Brixtone in the mix. Coming up in a few moments, I'm going back in the mix for another 30 minutes. But first, you just heard this week's Rewind selection. Some amazing classics from back in the day. And I started with Adamski and Seal with Killer, followed by A Man Called Adam with Barefoot in the Head, into Opus 3 featuring Miss Jane and the ATB remix of It's a Fine Day. And finally, just finishing this week's Rewind selection, in the background, it is Together with Hardcore Uproar. 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That's Brixtone. And get ready. This is Brixtone in the mix.
1: All right. It's time for Brixtone

This is Brixtone in the mix. So for the final part of the show, we kicked off with Katy Perry with the Rob Rivera Afro House remix of Last Friday Night, followed by East 17 featuring Sarah Ikumu and the Sophie Lloyd edit of All Right, into Justin Bieber and Nicki Minaj with the Waxel and Gracias remix of Beauty and a Beat, then into the Goo Goo Dolls and the DJ Delirious remix of Iris, Nari versus Guru Josh Project, followed that with Infinity, followed by Pupa Nast, James Hype, Denise Belfon, and Masters at Work with Work, into Samuel Sardini versus Mary J. Blige and Family Affair, then into Darude with the Storm 25 mix of Sandstorm, L20 followed that with Time, and continuing with Prites with I Think About You All the Time. This is Brixtone in the mix.

my favourite tunes from the album, Danceteria, the Madonna and Charlie XCX remix. So much fun. It's your Saturday and the weekend. Let's keep it rolling. Here's Disco Dom.

0: Dave Cooper on your Saturday. This is the weekend. Josh Baker and Poppy Basker, My Place.
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0: ADR on the remix and something brand new for you right here from SG Lewis teaming up with Ludes. It's called If You Want Me. Bit of a pumping housey-wousey track, but that dreamy SG Lewis injection. Really loving that. Some brand new Crush Club on the way to do for you as well. This is called If You Want Me. It's the weekend.

Gorgeous stuff, isn't it? Ludes and SG Lewis, if you want me, this Saturday on the weekend. Thanks for joining me. And this one, Crush Club. I remember years ago they did a track called We Dance. And we used to love it here at the back with this new track.

instantly transports me back to the early noughties. And what a great label to have it on as well, Defected Records. Sounds like some of their earliest releases. Jonas Blue and Who? Girl 2.0. Got a few more tunes. Left With You. Well, another half an hour, to be honest. Got brand new stuff from Jebba Vault, that big tune from Alex Mills. Right now, this one from Odin and Fatso and Astels. It's Take Our Time on... Astralis.

really dreamy sounds for your Saturday. Much love to everyone going to Homo Block if you're not already there. Stay safe, have a gorgeous time. I think last entry is like 10:30, isn't it? I can't remember. Steve Marina up now on the legendary label 8 Ball Records. This is High Disco. Turn it up, it's a weekend.

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Alex Mills and Such a Good Feeling, reworking Incognito's classic, Always There. Before that, call us, hey everybody. Got a brand new one from Gemma Bolt and Loop De Loop to finish off the show with. That's after this from Beth. Played it for you last week. Not quite ready to let go of it. Some pumping piano.

0: really love the vibe on this one from Betty. It's called Wait. And that's just about you lot from me on your Saturday. I'm Dave Cooper. I'm going to leave you with this one from Gemma Bolt and Loop De Loop.
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0: Gemma Bolt, of course, founder of the Discolicious clubbing brand and collective. I'm super proud to be a part of that as Jackie P. Going to be there the next couple of weekends at Universe in Ibiza with the Discolicious crew Friday nights at David Guetta, and doing a Universe closing party as well, which I'm super excited for. This is her new tune, Love Drug, which just came out yesterday. Turn it up, it's the weekend.

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1: Finishing off with Love Drug from Gemma Bolt and Loop De Loop. And that's your lot from me, Dave Cooper. In the meantime, take care of yourself. Love each other.
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3: 7 a.m. here, 94.9. It's your daylight savings weekend. Just for any of you, any of my fellow idiots out there, I always get kind of confused as to what does the clocks go back? Do they go forward? Do we lose an hour? Do we not? I have a technical explanation here. Daylight savings starts this weekend from Sunday, October 4th, 2026, which is tomorrow, meaning you need to move your clocks forward 1 hour at 2 a.m. to 3 a.m., meaning we're going to lose an hour. People, lose an hour, all right? We don't gain an hour. We don't gain an extra hour in bed. We lose an hour. So there
4: you go.
3: Yeah, taught you everything you need to know. There's an earthquake in regional Victoria overnight. Leongatha. Where's that? Firstly, is anyone in Leongatha or nearby there at the moment? Did anyone feel it? And actually, what does an earthquake feel like? Steve Milton here on Early Birds. I want to know what an earthquake feels like, and if you have ever felt an earthquake or you felt the one overnight near Leongatha, text me in on 0427569949. I mean, I hear it's just basically like, I mean, literally, the earth is moving. Literally, you can't stand. You're just kind of like gripping onto the ground. I don't know, whatever. That's just what I hear. I'm asking you people to tell me what it's like. I bet you I have one faithful listener. Dom, don't let me down. I know for a fact that you have definitely felt an earthquake. No pun intended. It was the week that Madonna won so many awards at the VMAs. She doesn't even... She said this.
5: I'm kind of unclear what this award is for.
3: 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Congratulations, Madonna. You're winning at life here on 94.9.

0: a Smith Street Hotel Collingwood running touch when I'm around you here on 94.9 Early Birds with me, Steve Milton. Daylight Savings Weekend. David texted in and said to us he did feel the urge. Now, David, I need to clarify this. Did you feel... Hold on. Good morning. I felt the earthquake in Hughesdale. I thought it was the wind. Then the house shook a little. So, David, now explain this to me. Was this the actual earthquake overnight? David thought it was the wind. Then the house shook a little. I lived in Japan for a few years and felt several over that time. And I always found it kind of exciting. I think I would, too. Listen, I get it. Earthquakes are very much scary events, but I kind of do want to feel one. But at the same time, was always relieved when the movement stopped. David, clarify for me. So you actually felt it there last night. That's mad. Why don't we ever get them here in the city? I've never felt an earthquake. I would love to experience it. Okay, call me crazy right now, trying to, curse my life by saying I want to feel an earthquake. Dom, the truck driver, unfortunately didn't feel it. Little too far away from the epicenter, his best mate in Foster, she felt it. Anyone else? 0427569949. It was a 4.8, a 4.8er. I mean, I think they need to be up around the sevens or the eights if it's going to be like some serious stuff. No, we don't want anything that big. You know, we don't want any kind of catastrophic stuff. I just kind of want, I'd like to feel a 4-pointer. I just want to feel it. Maybe right now. No, nothing going on. Apparently, there's like millions happening under the ground all the time here. But anyway, you're listening to Science Queries here with Steve Milton. We've taken over the airwaves here on Joy. I've taken over from Dr. Cat. I don't know. I did get a lovely message in here. Well, no, it wasn't for me. A lovely listener texted in we never get emails. So that's a reminder for everyone. onair@joy.org.au. It's not just about the texting. Hello, amazing radio station. Thank you, Joy, for your amazing station. It makes life in country Victoria a bit better for gay men coming out. Thank you, Joy, for everything. I mean, that's pretty amazing, isn't it? That's amazing. And also, not only are you dealing with coming out there in the region of Victoria, you're dealing with earthquakes as well. There's a lot going on out there. Text me in, email me in, onair@joy94.9. Madonna doesn't know how many awards she won at the VMAs.
1: I'm kind of unclear what this award is for.
0: Of course you are, Madonna, because you won 26 awards altogether at the VMAs. She performed at the first VMAs 40 years ago. Correct me if I'm wrong. Feel free to do so. 0427569949. But at this week's VMAs, where she did an incredible performance with a whole host of stars, including Sabrina, who you just heard there, Charlie XCX, Julia Garner was on stage, Debbie Mazar. How many times did she perform? I didn't see the whole thing. It's only so many times. She got any. Anyway, these are all the awards she got. Best Cinematography, Best Choreography, Best Long Form Video, Best Album for Confessions 2, obviously. Best collaboration with Sabrina Carpenter. There you go. Actually, that was interesting. She went up and did her award speech with Sabrina and basically said, I tried to reach out to Sabrina's team, how many times? And she wouldn't answer me. What? Fire them. Come on. That's insanity. That's Sabrina Carpenter's team. Sorry, honey. You've only been on the scene now for what? 5 years? Maybe even less? You're not that big of a deal. And your dozy ass team doesn't answer Madonna's team. Fired. On the spot. Right there. Miranda Priestley style. That's all. That's all. Anyway, it turns out that Madonna was saying, I love Madonna. She was just on stage, rambling away, having the best time. She was, honestly, she's just this is one of the awards she gave. She also won Artist of the Year. She gave this.
1: First of all, I would like to thank my fingers because I can always count on them.
0: I mean, the woman is now not only a pop sensation icon, she's also a dad joke extraordinaire. But anyway, when she was giving all her speeches about fingers and lasers and her ass and I don't know what she was talking about. I think she was just doing it on purpose. She was saying that she ended up DMing Sabrina Carpenter, basically being like, hello, I would like to collaborate with you. Fire your team. So yeah, there you go.
1: How many people in this room love to dance?
0: Yeah, we love to dance right here on Joy 94.9. You think I would have actually played that before I was about to start a song, but I didn't. Ha, there you are. 7:13 here on Early Beds on Joy, your favorite station. Coming up, we're going to be talking about a man charged over in Singapore. He's going to get, like, potentially a big, massive prison sentence for an AI crocodile picture. Stick around for that. And also, police... Oh, lordy, lordy, lordy. Police are also investigating after a toddler... Of course, this is in America. A toddler brought in a loaded gun into a play school. Only in America. Thank you, America. Whatever that amendment is. The fifth, the fourth, I don't know, 0427569949. Tell me which amendment that is. Also, why am I playing? Actually, no, why am I playing this? And her fans will be very excited.
2: I woke up with your name on my lips. I woke up with your lips on my imagination.
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0: with Steve Milton here on Early Birds. I went to see Digger during the week, right? If you haven't heard of this movie, it's Tom Cruise's new one. He's not jumping out of a plane this time. He's not scaling Mount Everest or doing whatever or espousing the wonders of Scientology. We're never going to forget that, are we, Tommy boy? This is the latest from Alejandro Iñárritu or something like that. I don't know how to say his name. You can text in and correct me. How can you do that? Because then you won't actually be able to tell me it over text. Unless you do it phonetically. Yeah, that's a good idea. Anyway, the lad who did, Birdman. Great movie. Won a whole bunch of Oscars. Anyway, Digger is Tom Cruise's latest Mission Impossible for an Oscar, quite honestly. He plays some megalomaniac oil baron who basically owns the entire oil industry across America, therefore the world, owns the US government, blah blah blah. It's this whole like parody or whatever, and it's a climate change kind of reflection. Gets you thinking, it really does. Some people have roasted it. They've said it is terrible. They said, oh my god, what an absolute pile of rubbish. This is going to be a bomb. Do you know what? I'm not one to follow the trend. I never was. Never will be. I didn't like Game of Thrones when it was on. I thought it was a little on the overrated side. What else didn't I like when it was on? What was that thing? Tiger King or whatever on Netflix. Remember everyone was watching that during the pandemic? Yeah, I was like, what's the whole big deal? Anyway, I liked Digger. I thought it was good. It's got this whole cast. Got John Goodman in it. It's got Riz Ahmed. And Tom Cruise is amazing in it. Like, I'm sorry. I don't like the guy now. He's like... batshit Lulu, you know, and like, he's crazy, let's be real. I say that with love, Tommy. I really do, but no, it's actually quite good, so go check it out. It's a very interesting one, it's very original. Give me an original movie any day, I tell you what. Give me an original narrative. That's what my husband always says. He doesn't let me watch reality TV that much all the time. He's like, I want a narrative, I want a drama, blah, blah, blah, blah, blah, blah, blah, blah, blah. Morning, Steve. A brown heart for you, another brown heart for you, and another one will cost you $6.99. So I'll stop there for you now. Thank you, lover. Send me in more brown hearts here at 0427569949. Imagine that went viral. Wouldn't that be mad? Wouldn't that be absolutely mental? Listen to this, what happened over in Singapore. Crazy.
7: Well, generating a photo using AI has become easier than ever, but it has left one man facing jail time. Yi Lin is accused of generating an image of a crocodile at a popular Singaporean reservoir. The image has since been deleted, but it prompted Singapore's National Water Agency to halt work for 2 days and begin a search and capture operation. Rowing and canoe groups also suspended their activities before the penny dropped. Yi Lin was charged after sending the photo to a colleague. It's not just the photo that's landed him caught, but deleting it afterwards, with authorities accusing him of obstructing the course of justice.
0: My God, Jesus. He did a fake picture of a crocodile at a reservoir over in Singapore. I mean, my God. And he's like facing years in prison. And we know Singapore is pretty strict though, right? You know, like, isn't the whole thing that they don't, like, if you can get fined if you, rightly so, spit gum out on the ground or litter and like that. And I'm all for it. Throw away the key. But this seems a little extreme, right? It was clearly like a practical joke for his friend. He was setting up the mate who obviously goes to the reservoir to go hang out and canoe or swim or whatever. Synchronized swimming. Has anyone ever tried that? 0427569949. Does anyone synchronize swim anymore? That's what I want to know. This is where my brain goes. But yeah, doesn't that seem a little bit on the extreme side now for a poor Singaporean man who were just playing a practical joke? I tell you what, like, Madonna wouldn't be thanking that at all now. She'd be saying this.
1: First of all, I would like to thank my fingers because I can always count on them.
0: What is that like? Anyone else find that entertaining or is it just me? I just think, like, she really, like, honestly outdid herself with her dad jokes at the VMAs, kind of pretended she was drunk even though she wasn't. She just is always kind of like one step ahead of the rest of us with the joke, isn't she? Anyway, but listen, Madonna would have seen the funny part of that whole Singaporean crocodile picture issue, wouldn't she? I don't know. I would have been on there with her as well. Coming up on the show, we're going to be talking about the fact that a toddler brought a gun into a play school and find out why everyone's really excited for some Joanne news for you here. I'll tell you at the end of the show, you have to stick around here. Some new music from Rose Grey. Stay around here on 94.9, please.

Sunny here on 94.9. Feels so good on a daylight savings weekend where we're all going to lose an hour of sleep. That doesn't feel so good now, does it? This is what you get now for wanting your lighter mornings and your brighter evenings and your warmer weather now. You gotta pay the toll. I was gonna say, pay the piper. It is an early bird. Have you seen that movie with Liz Hurley, actually? It's flipping hilarious. It's a horror called Piper or Pied Piper or something like that. And literally, Liz Hurley, who I love, is being stalked by the Pied Piper.

0: And a woman, she's like looking out the window at one point. She says to her, daughter, "Darling, look, the Pied Piper." Anyway, how the hell did I get onto that? What? Earthquakes. Just talking about how, like, where and what and how and where does my mind go? I tell you, I've absolutely no clue. Just had Benjamin Salt here, our venerated newsreader. He's BBC worthy, I tell you what, this boy. And I'm not joking, he's actually the best newsreader we got here at Joy 94.9. Confirmed, official, that he's felt. He was just telling me there, because he's going to be telling us, he's going to be talking about the earthquake more in the news coming up at 9, 8, I don't know, 9 o'clock, I think. And that he felt one when he was living in Auckland, which was like a 9-pointer or something. A 9-pointer. See, I know the lingo here. I know what I'm talking about. Over in Auckland. And he said he woke up and the bed was shaking, like literally going from back and forth, which prompted me to ask the question, Ben, what were you on? What did you take the night before? What floor tablet did you find? Jokes. I know, I'm just like completely assassinating your character here on 94.9. It's all true. It's all true. Coming up, we're going to be talking about a scare at a kindergarten over in where else but America, where a toddler brought in a rifle. And yeah, seriously, no joke, folks. There you go. It always happens in America. And why are Joanne fans oh so excited? Keep it here.
1: 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If you could read
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0: Steve Milton here on Early Birds. Me mate Sarah is hi Sarah, she's off going off to Pilates. Yeah, she's very healthy, she's very fit. Well, it's Saturday morning now. This is what I want to hear from Early Birds listeners. None of you hungover folks snoring your heads off at 7:32. I want to hear that you're going to Pilates. My good pal and frequent listener, Sarah, texted in. I made her. She said, earthquake at 2 a.m. Did you feel it? Your first earthquake, perhaps? No, Sarah, did you feel it? I was asleep. I was gonked out. I had like 2 drinks last night. Absolutely dead to the world. Absolutely no clue. 4.7. Strongest in decades, she said. Earthquake rocks Melbourne. Come on, this is annoying now. This is peeing me off. Yep. I'm not saying P-I-S-S-I-N-G me off, because that would be wrong. Pissing me off. I had the opportunity. Whoops, just hit the microphone there. I have the opportunity to have experienced an earthquake. Is anyone else? Come on, 0427569949. I would like to... Sarah did. She just texted me now. She felt it. Well, I didn't. This is I'm furiating. I'm absolutely furiating over the fact that I didn't listen to it. Text me in. or email in onair@joy94.9. Listen to what happened here in America, lads. This place is mad.
12: It's hard to watch, but I am comforted by the fact that nobody was injured.
13: Police cars surrounded the Children's World Early Learning Center in Canton Monday morning after a toddler allegedly took out a loaded pistol out of his backpack.
14: It sounds pretty unbelievable.
13: Canton police say that the daycare took quick action to make sure everyone was safe and that police were alerted.
0: For the love of God, America, this is not... It. When a kid, a toddler, I'm assuming, what, a 3-4-year-old or whatever, is going off into play school. Do you know where the kid got it from? His dad is a cop, and he obviously, like, hadn't locked away the gun. I mean, like... I mean, let's just get off the planet right now. We're done. That's it. You know, we're finished. If this is what's happening over in the world, this is what's happening over across the Pacific, that's just mad. Seriously. Like, come on, guys. In what planet, in what world does that seem okay? It's so bad, it's almost kind of humorous. Nothing happened. The kid didn't shoot anyone. Imagine, like, your kids are out of play school. Hey, Mom, my Billy brought in a shotgun. It's just bonkers. Honestly, I want to hear more of this story. This is obviously mental.
12: Watch the video, and I've seen what their staff did, and they were prepared and ready to be able to remove this firearm.
0: I'm sure they were.
12: Keep the kids safe there, and I commend them for their actions.
13: It is unclear how the child got a hold of the gun and who the firearm belongs to, but Canton police confirmed that one of the parents was taken into custody, and one of the child's parents is a police officer in a neighboring city.
0: So I think we know then where the gun came from. The authorities are looking into how the kid got the gun from his cop parent, that father, I'm presuming. Yeah, no, it was the dad, wasn't it? Yeah, that's what I read. That's just... Anyway, there you go. So listen, on one side of the planet, you've got a man being sentenced potentially to, you know, like a couple of years in prison because he doctored some picture of some reservoir over in Singapore with a crocodile. And then on the other side, excuse me, you've got literally like a kid pulling out a rifle or a gun or a machine gun or a bazooka or what have you over in the States. I tell you, it is a crazy, crazy planet we live on. In the meanwhile, I'm obsessed. I'm obsessed with this earthquake. I want to know more about it. I want to know who experienced it. 0427569949. Why is it that I am not? This is interesting. It could be a case of you being kind of like intuitively connected to earthquakes. Is that a thing? You know, like twins, the way they're able to like read each other's minds. Scientific fact, folks. You heard it here on Early Birds 94.9. It's true. I want to know if some people are more akin and attuned to earthquakes than others. Lads outside here, Benjamin Salt and the guest that's coming in. I forgot his name. On to Joy Weekend Breakfast with Annie and Joel at 8 a.m. Keep It Here. Told me that I got to play this song. And I just thought, you know what, lads? You're absolutely talking sense here. A bit of shake, shake, shake, shake your booty with Casey and the Sunshine Band right here on 94.9. More texts, more emails. I want to hear it all, or I'll be really mad. You know I will be.

0: 94.9, shake, shake, shake. 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A recommendation for our newsreader, our venerated newsreader, Benjamin Salt. It's going to be on at 9 a.m. on Joy Weekend Breakfast with Annie and Joel. After that, then, we got Saturday Mag, 10 a.m. till 12. Now boarding, with Steve. And then a whole host of amazing shows here on Joy. Keep it here. Keep that dial. Keep that smile on your dial. 94.9. I'm obsessed with this earthquake. Want to know what and how and where an earthquake feels. Everyone else felt it last night. It sucks. Seriously. I'm like, like the odd one out. It's like when I was left out of all the sports at school and everything. We only picked last. To tell you what, that's made me into the strong character you have before you today. I'm batshit crazy. Let's just be honest right here. Speaking of batshit crazy,
1: I'm kind of unclear what this award is for.
0: Love the fact that Madonna won so many awards at the MTV Awards during the week. What a legend. She won 7 awards out of the 26 that she's won over a very distinguished career, one might say. She had no clue what that award was for. It was for Best Dance Video, Madonna. Keep it together. She had to be told by Troy Sivan and Charlie XCX. I love how you gotta bless Madonna. She's a real succubus, isn't she? Like a cultural zeitgeist succubus who just like leeches and latches on to any kind of like new pop star or anyone going at the moment being like, ooh, I'll try you. Ooh, I'll try you. What's been your favorite actual Madonna collaboration? 6 4. Wait, what's the number? 042. 0427569949. What's been your favorite Madonna collaboration? Got 20 minutes left here, and I want to know who has been your favorite collaboration and who would you like to see her? Who would you like to see her actually get together with? I'd actually like to see this.
2: I woke up with your name on my lips. I woke up with your lips on my imagination.
0: Nation. Madonna and Joanne. Make it happen. I tell you what now. If Madonna's people got on to Joanne's people, I'd imagine Joanne would be getting back to them a little quicker than old Sabrina Carpenter. But anyway, she latches on to Sabrina Carpenter. She's now got a new thing coming out with Charlie XCX, another Danceteria remix, something like that. She's like latching on to Kylie. She does a remix with her. And I just say, you know what, Madonna? Absolutely go for it. Win at life. Just literally latch on to all these pop stars and feed after their success. Because in fairness, they'd be nothing without you. So you may as well get a bit of bang for your buck, if quite honestly. She also won Artist of the Year. I mean, rightly so. And she won between a battle. This is on ABC News here. She won the battle, the showdown between herself and Taylor Swift. I'm sorry, lads. Is there in any way a competition between the two of these? Taylor Swift, did you give me a break? She won 2 awards. What'd she win? What's Taylor Swift win? Blah, blah, blah, blah. I don't care for Taylor Swift. I don't like her. She's boring. Seriously. Actually, when are Madonna and Taylor Swift getting together? I don't know. I really want the Joanne collaboration to happen. I do. So I'm going to tell you exactly why I keep playing Nation right here on Joy 94.9. It's got to be some really big news now at this stage, because I tell you what, it's been like interspersed between all my earthquake talk and all my Singapore crocodile talk. Joanne news coming up for you big fans right here on Joy.
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0: And apologies to all those Taylor Swift fans out there whom I know there are many of. Okay, that was a bit on the brutal side. When I said, no, I kind of stand by it. Like, there's no competition between Madonna and Taylor Swift. Come on, folks. There isn't. There is not. Come on. Even Madonna agrees in these.
1: How many people in this room love to dance?
0: Love to dance to Madonna, right? Not necessarily love to dance to Taylor Swift. I take it back, though. Taylor Swift did win a couple of awards. She won 3 awards at the MTV VMAs. God, remember when they were at their absolute peak with them? Britney Spears. The MTV Awards, correct me if I'm wrong, 0427-569-949 were at their peak when Britney Spears came out with a humongous anaconda and danced I'm a Slave for You. That was peak VMAs, never better, never to be conquered. That was the moment. It's never peaked any higher. Gold, gold. But anyway, Taylor Swift won 3, including the inaugural Artist Director honor. What the hell is that? What? And a 3rd Moon Person trophy. Okay, AI, you're not helping me out here. I think she only won 2. And Video of the Year for The Fate of Ophelia. Okay. I do actually like The Fate of Ophelia, even though it is a mishmash, apparently, of all these other songs, of like Lana Del Rey and all these many other tracks. But it actually is a great track, so I do love that. So sorry, Taylor. I love you. You're great. You're fantastic. Anyway, whatever. Did you see Kylie over the grand final weekend last weekend? Remember, I was chatting away, Reggie. I was telling you what time she's going to be on at 1:30. By God, Kylie did not disappoint. But did you watch the audience? I kind of found it very fascinating that, come on, we're here in 2026, right? We have come such a long way. Hopefully, the toxic masculinity is starting to kind of, you know, creep. I know it's actually gaining force, quite unfortunately. But I would have thought that there's still just a level of, like, I don't know, it crumbling away. Kylie Minogue, I don't care who you are, where you are, if you're 100 years old, if you're, you know, as a fetus, whomever you are, you could not sit down during a Kylie Minogue performance. 20 minutes of her biggest hits at the grand final. It was such a... I watched it there after the match, and I was... Of course, I didn't watch the match. I didn't even know who won. I had to say to my husband. So... The Lions win? No, the Dockers won. So that means Fremantle won. No, wait, it was the Lions. So, yeah, whatever. No clue. That's what I thought about the whole game. But I was obviously very fixed, as we all were, on Kylie's performance. 20 minutes of gold tracks, I tell you guys. And literally, did you watch when she was flying around her platform? There was a whole audience there. And they were just like, let's just say, mostly men sitting there. Cis white men sitting on their hands. God forbid you be seen dancing to Kylie Minogue. Oh, God, what would people think? Come on. 2026. Get up and dance to Kylie Minogue. I don't care what your political crazy leaning is. You gotta dance to Kylie Minogue. And I just thought you were missing out on life if you do not get up. Do you know, I actually saw her in Adelaide last year, and they're not ones for jumping out of their seats in Adelaide. And actually, we were sitting down, and the woman beside me did not get up the whole concert until the very end. Because I literally was like, get up. Anyway, that's my 2 cents. Talkback Radio on Joy 94.9. How on earth can you sit still during a Kylie Minogue performance, especially one that fantastic at the grand final? We've been listening to Early Birds here. We've been talking about all and sundry, including a man over in Singapore who is facing jail time for AIing a photograph of a Singaporean reservoir with a crocodile. Woo! It's created alarm throughout the city ship. The country ship of Singapore. Yeah, he's actually like facing jail time, if you can believe it. And a kid brought a rifle into a kindergarten over in America. This is the state of the world that we're in right now. You're listening to me, Steve Milton, coming up nearest to the end of our show. Oh my God, a bit of John Summit and focus here, guys. You got to focus on the last few minutes of the show when I'll tell you my big Jackie news. No, Joanne. I always get those two mixed up. Stay around.

0: New Year's Eve, Beyond the Valley, John Summit there with Focus. I tell you what, I'm dancing around the studio to that one, even on my moon boot, but the doctor has not recommended me to do. But you know what? Some tracks just call for it here on Early Birds Joy 94.9. Beyond the Valley, hi, Joel. Joel's going to be on in 10 minutes, I tell you, with Joy Weekend Breakfast. And Beyond the Valley is over in Hesse. Get your tickets. I don't know. Get your tickets wherever, beyondthevalley.com or whatever the... thing is called. I'd say there's still probably a few of them around, but to see John Summit actually for New Year's Eve would be quite fantastic, quite amazing. One gig that isn't going ahead, it's not so much a gig, Gay on the Lawn is supposed to be happening at St. Kilda Bowls. Today, I was all jazzed up and ready to go, dazzled my moon boot and everything. By the way, for anyone not listening, I fractured my ankle. Yes, there you go. Many moons ago. And I'm still bopping around on a moon boot. But anyway, they've cancelled it owing to the weather and rescheduled it for next Sunday. Not next Saturday. Next Sunday, 11th, October 11th. A Gay on the Lawn, Puff Duff at St. Kilda Bowls. Be there, be square. Be here or be queer. Whatever. Yeah, that works. Unless it's raining, of course. Because like this weather, one minute it's summer, the next minute it's winter. You never know. You absolutely haven't a clue. There you go. Anyway, we've been talking all about earthquakes here on the show. Benjamin Salt has been telling me that he sat through a 9-pointer when he was living over in Auckland. Except it wasn't in Auckland. It was like 1,000 kilometers south of where he was, and his bed was shaking back and forth. My mate Sarah has been texting in. She felt it at 2 a.m. Anyone else? 042-7569-949. We had David texting earlier on. He said he felt it in Hughesdale. He thought it was the wind, and then the house shook a little. But he lived in Japan for a few years and felt several over time. He always found it kind of exciting, but at the same time was always relieved when the movement stopped. I can relate. I would imagine that's how I would feel. This is so fun. Oh God, it's not ending. Jackie News for you fans out there.
1: I woke up with your name on my lips. I woke up with your lips on my imagination.
0: Nation. How many of us cannot say that name without thinking nation. Joanne, our venerated, everyone's venerated here, aren't they? They're all venerated icons of the queer world. Joanne is heading up Fair Day over in Brisbane. That's the news. Da-da-da-da. I know, I told you guys, maybe I'd like talk this up a little bit too much. How many songs has Jackie had? In fairness, do you know what? It doesn't actually matter how many songs you've had. If you've only had the one and it's an absolute stonking banger, then you deserve to be lifted up and exalted as an icon, not only of queer culture, but of pop music zeitgeist in general. Do you know her? Joanne, oh my God, her second name is Acom, whatever, I don't know. Anyway, she's back. Oh God, she's going to be headlining Brisbane Pride Fair Day. I love a fair day. I love the one in Sydney. I love the one here that is also called Midsummer Carnival. Haven't been to the one in Brisbane, but I can only imagine it is fantastic. Jackie played Adelaide's, what was it called? Mary's in the Park. Yes. And actually, now I'm thinking about it, they are going again. They're doing like Popping in the Vineyard or something like that. Look it up, folks. Google it. Look it up. That is going to be an amazing gig as well. I think it's happening around the end of February. But when is the Brisbane show playing? It's just happening. Fair Days on the 24th of October. It's coming soon. It's probably ticketless. I'd imagine it's happening in New Farm Park. You're also going to have some RuPaul Drag Race Down Under stars, including Vibe and Coco Jumbo, along with Paul Wheeler hosting and another Brisbane drag legend, Miss Synthetic. You heard it here on Joy 94.9. Book your flights up to Brisbane and go see Jackie before I run out with that absolute legendary icon of only one song. And you know what? God love her. I tell you what, we've been talking about earthquakes all throughout Early Birds here on 94.9. Do not do any AI photograph manipulation over in Singapore because it might put you in jail. Don't let your kids bring your... your rifles, if you have any, into kindergarten like they do over in America. They're crazy. And, and I'll lead us out here with, of course, Madonna's best. Not only has Madonna won 7 awards, the VMA, she's also an absolute mastery at the dad joke. I mean, tell you what, it doesn't even get better than this.
2: First of all, I would like to thank my fingers because I can always count on them.
0: Anyone else? I'm going to be saying that over the weekend here. Have a great one. Stay dry in that hideous weather that's going to happen. We're playing out here a bit of Jackie. Bringing here back to 94.9 with me, Steve Milton, on Early Birds. Next weekend, have a fab one.

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3: Good morning, I'm David Cameron. Victorians have been shaken awake by a 4.8 magnitude earthquake, the state's second strongest. It hit southeast of Melbourne near regional town Leongatha at 1 minute past two local time this morning. It was followed by a magnitude 3.1 quake just under an hour later. Geoscience Australia says more than 16,000 reports have been submitted to the agency by people who felt the quake. There have been no reports of any injuries or damage. The New South Wales government says it's investigating a breach of a National Parks and Wildlife Service website by rogue AI agents. OpenAI has confirmed bushfire data that wasn't publicly available was accessed in June, but says no personal information was compromised. The G7 group of industrialised nations has agreed to release 100 million barrels of fuel from stockpiles over the next 4 months. It's intended to relieve pressure on fuel costs. The BBC's Nick Beek reports from Brussels.
4: Across Europe, diesel prices have shot up, along with the wider cost of living. So the prospects of a US diesel export ban squeezing European consumers even further focused minds. President Macron hastily convened the G7 and appears to have persuaded President Trump to abandon his threat. Yet another transatlantic rift has been healed for now. But the underlying problems causing this global fuel crisis have not been resolved. Nor can they be, while the wars in Ukraine and Iran continue, the Strait of Hormuz is choked and supply chains remain blocked.
3: The cockatoo has inspired the design for the Brisbane Olympics and Paralympics logo. A video explainer was published on an official YouTube channel last night, ahead of the emblem's official final unveiling on Monday. It's since been removed. The video's description likened the cockatoo's crest to a living torch, reminiscent of the iconic Olympic and Paralympic flame. Brisbane Olympics organisers will hold a media conference on the Gold Coast later this morning. Meantime, the Australian Olympic Committee has paid tribute to former Liberal politician Bruce Baird, who's died aged 84. He was first elected to the New South Wales Parliament in 1984 and is remembered for securing Sydney's bid to host the 2000 Olympic Games. Mr. Baird moved to the federal stage in 1998, serving in the House of Representatives for the seat of Cook until leaving politics in 2007. A popular Australian festival has returned, almost tripling the population of a small New South Wales town this week. The Deniliquin Ute Muster celebrates rural life and Australian Ute culture with competitions and live music. General Manager Vicky Lowry told National Radio News it all started in a bid to lift community spirits during a severe drought.
5: This is our 28th. Two of those were virtual during COVID, where some community people got together to create an event that would help the town when they were going through drought back in 1999, and it has grown from 5,000 people to over 20,000.
3: Sport, and the Sydney Roosters will go into tomorrow's NRL Grand Final without veteran utility Connor Watson. He's been ruled out due to concussion protocols. In the NRLW Grand Final tomorrow, the Roosters will face the Broncos. Brisbane are the defending premiers, beating the Roosters last year, and will be looking for a fifth championship in the competition.
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6: We acknowledge the traditional owners of the land, the Boonwurrung people of the Kulin Nation. We pay our respects to their elders past, present and emerging, and Aboriginal people who are listening. We acknowledge that sovereignty was never ceded.
7: Good morning. It's about to be. The pastries are prepped. The kitchen is cooking. And the barista is brewing. Joy Weekend Breakfast now serving.
8: Good morning. You're listening to Joy Weekend Breakfast with Joel. And look, I have to come clean to you. Annie's not here with me today. She's actually on her way to a composer conference for video game composers. So you're just going to have to deal with me today, whether you like it or not. She is obviously the heart of the show, but I tend to think I must be an important organ as well. Maybe I'm the liver, the gallbladder. No, I'm the kidneys. I've got to be the kidneys of the show. So rest assured, you're in good hands. We're going to have just as much fun as we normally do. And I won't be alone. Today, I've got Benjamin Salt with me. He's going to come in from 9 o'clock, give us the wonderful news, and stick around after that for a while. But before that, for the whole show, I have one of my most esteemed friends. I've got Mr. Jake with me. Hello, Jake. How are you?
9: Hello there, Joel. Thanks for having me. And more importantly, good morning, Melbourne.
8: Oh, yeah. Good morning, everybody. We're going to have so much fun today.
9: I'm ready for it.
8: You're ready. Now, we've been friends for, I think, well, I've known you for at least 18 years. But we've definitely been friends for at least 16.
9: Yeah, oh, for sure.
8: I have one particular moment in mind.
9: Yes.
8: Back in year 9, Monday morning, crew 1 and 2, we had maths. Mm-hmm. And I remember we had this test that we did once where we had to, it was just like a morning quiz that was popped on us, and then we had to mark each other's tests. And I got yours, and I looked at it, and I think you'd attempted 2 questions out of the 30 or something, and you got them both right, and then you just flipped it over and you'd written on the back, CBF, too early in the morning for maths.
9: 100%.
8: And I was like, you know what? I like this guy. We need to be friends.
9: I mean, it is too early in the morning for maths. Who wants to do that?
8: Yeah.
9: Period 1 and 2. Like, ooh.
8: Especially on a Monday.
9: Yeah, great.
8: Crazy. Anyway, are you ready for some stupid jokes?
9: I am. I sincerely hope that you'd run out of material by the time you got me in, but I guess I'll have to suffer through it.
8: Yeah, you will. You will. Although, shout out to Steve from Early Birds this morning. He told us a wonderful, wonderful dad joke by Madonna. What was the joke again? It was, oh, I'd like to thank my fingers. I can always count on them.
9: We've taken one of 2 ways.
8: All right, I better do our little fun thing for it. Annie always does this. Stupid jokes, they're funny, because they're funny. All right, Jack, you ready?
9: I am.
8: Why can't a nose be 12 inches long?
9: Why can't a nose be 12 inches long, Joe? You tell me.
8: Because then it'd be a foot.
9: Oh.
8: Come on, surely you saw that one coming.
9: Yeah, I did.
8: All right, I told my husband he should embrace his mistakes. He gave me a hug.
9: Right.
8: All right. Why did the paranoid guy quit social media?
9: I don't know. Why?
8: Because he thought he was being followed.
9: Oh, God. This is so obvious.
8: All right. Got one more for you.
9: Yeah, give me.
8: I love my office chair. We go way back.
9: Oh. Wow. These chairs don't.
8: No, these chairs don't go anywhere. You're locked in. Locked in. Speaking of locked in, we have, we've got morning tea up next. And the question for today, should I believe my boyfriend when he told me that he became temporarily gay from higher altitudes? Text us in on 0427569949 or send us an email at onair@joy.org.au. What do you think? Is that a thing?
9: Potentially.
8: Potentially. All right, well, next up, we've got Guest by Charlie XCX and Honey Drunk by Effie Isabel. You're on Joy Weekend Brekkie.

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3: You sure are. Today, you're with Joel.
4: And Jake.
3: And we're going to talk about some fun stuff right now, aren't we, Jake?
4: Oh, yeah. I'm excited for this one.
3: We got a text in from Annie. Annie says, in capitals, nailing it, gentlemen. Woo! Thanks, Annie. We're nailing it.
4: Oh, as always.
3: As always.
4: Us together.
3: Perfection.
4: Same chemistry.
3: Yeah, perfection. And you've already had a taste of Benjamin Salt giving us one of the community service announcements before. That was very nice. All right, so today's morning tea. Let me get this ready for us.
5: Time for a spot of morning tea.
3: So, today's morning tea, the question is, should I believe my boyfriend when he told me that he became temporarily gay from higher altitudes? Now, Jake, you sent this one to me earlier in the week, and I couldn't stop laughing. This is the funniest thing I've come across. All right, here we go. I, 28 female, have been with my boyfriend, 29 male, for 3 years. Every couple of months, he goes on a work trip for a few days to catch up with the rest of his team in another state. While he was on the most recent work trip, I got a text from one of his co-workers that said, my boyfriend was cheating on me with some guy on the customer care team. I didn't believe it at first because my boyfriend had always identified as straight and the whole thing sounded like a prank. When he got home, I asked him about it, basically expecting him to confirm it was nonsense. Instead, he got real quiet, sat me down and said he had something to tell me. He said it was true. He did have a one-night stand with a guy. I couldn't believe it. I asked him if he was trying to tell me that he was gay or bisexual. He insisted he wasn't gay at all. But the strangest thing happened. When he was at dinner with his co-workers, he suddenly became gay. I was like, what? He thought it was, in his words, due to the altitude of the plane flight. After the experience, he got really confused as to how all of a sudden he was gay. I said, are you kidding, right? He explained that apparently higher altitudes can have an impact on people's thoughts and emotions. He thinks that the higher altitude from the flight made him gay, temporarily. As soon as he landed back home, he was back to being straight. I asked him if he thought his drink had been spiked, but he said that wasn't possible. They were always together in a group at dinner, which is when he became gay and was only alone with the guy afterwards. This is insane. He said he'd done a lot of thinking on the drive back from the airport and he confirmed within himself that he's straight and that his only conclusion could be that he was temporarily turned gay due to the altitude. I was like, well, I guess we're breaking up. My boyfriend looked at me confused. I said, gay or not, you cheated on me. He said it wasn't his fault and that, quote, human actions are just a byproduct of accidental brain chemistry, and that his chemistry had been altered through no fault of his own due to the higher altitudes. He said he couldn't believe I would blame him for something medical and scientific that was out of his control. He really looked bewildered that I was angry about this. I know it sounds insane, but is it possible to accidentally change your sexual orientation due to emotional changes brought on by altitude? Am I overreacting? Should I break up with him? Have you been turned gay on a flight before? Text us on 0427569949 about your Mile High experience. Oh my gosh. Jake, what do you think?
4: Absolutely should break up with him. I mean, Can you imagine him sitting on that flight on the way back, just like trying to concoct up a story, panic Googling, does altitude turn me gay?
3: Yeah. So I had a one-night stand with one of my coworkers. Am I gay? I don't want to. No. No, I don't. I guess I don't want to be gay. So what's my other alternative? It was the altitude. Hey, we've got to name these people. All right. Well, the lass in the story, she's got to be Bonnie. That's our underlying theme. Always Bonnie. And who's this guy? Jake, you want to give him a name?
4: Oh, yes. I reckon he's a Chad. He definitely drives a ute too.
3: Chad. Mm. Chad. Yeah. Mm-hmm. Not a giga Chad, that's for sure. Oh, my gosh. What have we got here? We've got a text in from Annie. The only thing that idiot got from high altitudes is an update to his relationship status. She should dump him for someone more grounded.
4: That's a good one, Annie.
3: Get it grounded?
4: Yeah.
3: That's good. No, I love that. That's so funny. All right. So, Chad. Wow. Chad. What a crazy man. Yeah. So the real issue here is not the fact that he necessarily had a one-night stand with a guy, but more the fact that he was trying to cover it up. Well, I mean, sorry, it is a problem that he had a one-night stand, but you know what am I trying to say?
4: I don't know. What are you trying to say?
3: I don't know what I'm trying to say. Don't have a one-night stand.
4: Yeah.
3: Don't do that. It's got to be consensual. But I just love that he goes, what can we come up with in order to avoid this?
4: Oh.
3: To get away with it.
4: I just can't believe it. Like, you sort of sit there and you sort of go about all the stories. I mean, does the reverse work? Like, if I go up on a plane, do I suddenly want to, you know, raise kids and start a family and have, like, this sort of nuclear sort of family situation?
3: Yeah, well, I was actually going to ask.
4: Temporarily straight.
3: I was going to ask you that. I mean, yeah, have you gone on a flight before and suddenly gone, hey, you know what? I'm into women now.
4: I mean, I did watch an Angelina Jolie on a movie on a flight before, so, and that kind of made me feel a certain way. So maybe that was the altitude, or I don't know if that was just Angelina Jolie.
3: Well, I have to say, I don't think I've ever been on a plane and gone, oh, I think I'm gay now. some of these comments are so funny too. I mean, by that logic, does anyone flying in a plane become gay for the duration of the flight? Well, that's it, right? I mean, surely it wouldn't just be him. Surely it wouldn't just be him. Like, he wouldn't be the only one.
4: No.
3: I also love how he's claiming that the altitude made him gay, and yet he's obviously touched down somewhere and the altitude's not that high anymore, and he's still like...
4: There's a hangover effect. He's got to come to his senses, Joel. He's got to be like, you know, he just gets off the plane, starts listening to YMCA, and you know...
3: And that's it.
4: And that's it.
3: They must have had that going on at the dinner or whatever. That's so funny.
4: He did say that he was in a group all night.
3: Oh, yeah, well, that's it.
4: Who knows what else happened.
3: Oh, crazy. All right. Well, we've got Third Wheel by Zoe Wees, hopefully in the bathroom, and Adam and Steve by Erica Vickman up next. And then we'll be back to talk more about Chad and Bonnie. Text us in 0427569949. Let us know, can you become gay due to the altitude? Who knows? You're on Joy Weekend Brekkie.

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11: And Jake.
10: And today we're talking about some hilarious stuff.
11: The best stuff.
10: The question was, should I...

0: believe my boyfriend when he told me that he became temporarily gay from higher altitudes. Now, if you didn't catch it before, Bonnie and Chad have been together for 3 years. Chad goes every couple of months interstate to catch up with the rest of his team. On the most recent trip, one of his co-workers told Bonnie that Chad had had a one-night stand with one of his male colleagues.
1: Salacious.
0: Salacious. When he got home, she confronted him about it, and he said, yeah, it's true, but it's because of the altitude. It made me, it turned me gay temporarily. And that was his whole, that was his whole argument. It's okay, I'm straight now. I'm back. And you shouldn't hold it against me because, quote unquote, human actions are just a byproduct of accidental brain chemistry. That needs to go on a poster, I reckon. That's the biggest get-out-of-jail card ever. Yes, so that was the story. We've got it in a text from Little Jace. Good morning, Little Jace.
2: So, Little Jace texted in, so he's bisexual or experimented. I don't think she should split up with him, though. She had the perfect opportunity to have a weekend off now and again.
0: Yeah, mm-hmm. Exactly. She's basically got a, what do you call it, a hall pass.
2: I wouldn't call it a, maybe not a hall pass, but like, I don't know, just a hiatus from Chad's bringing to the table.
0: Or what he's not bringing to the table.
2: What he's not bringing to the table, that's right.
0: Oh my gosh, that's so funny. You were saying the other day, you were like, how many times before you technically can't call yourself straight anymore? Like, have you experimented?
2: Mm.
0: Yeah, how many times? What was the magic number?
2: I think I said it was around three, didn't I? I said like once is sort of like, you know, dipping your toe in. Yeah. Twice is like, oh, okay, there might be something here. And then three times it's sort of like, there's something more going on now.
0: I think maybe you're enjoying it, question mark?
2: Yeah, that's exactly right. You keep going back.
0: I just love how Chad, he didn't even try to deny it. Like, Bonnie's clearly gone, nah, mate, there's no way he'd do that. And then he's come back and she's gone, so, you know, your co-worker said you cheated on me, lol. And he's gone, oh, look, honey, it's true.
2: You got to admire his honesty. I mean, he came clean, but the whole altitude thing's a bit of a...
0: Yeah, well, he came clean and then muddied the waters with the craziest thing ever.
2: Maybe he got the idea from Brokeback Mountain. You know, like two cowboys went up the mountain straight and then, you know, all of a sudden...
0: Yeah, well, where was the conference? Maybe the conference was on Brokeback Mountain.
2: Maybe.
0: Or the Swiss Alps. Yeah. They're pretty hilly there too. There were some funny comments in regards to that. I mean, this is probably some of my favourite. Even if it were possible, and it's not, he's telling you that he can't help but cheat on you because human actions are just a byproduct of accidental brain chemistry. Even if he's not into dudes anymore, there's plenty of girls he can cheat with because, by his own admission, he can't control himself when he's attracted to someone. Well, that's it, isn't it? He's basically just gone, I can't help it.
2: Mm.
0: It's crazy.
2: Yeah.
0: Sorry, mate, but you got to. That's how it works.
2: Got to admit there's something there. That's right.
0: Yeah. Or, I mean, this one's great too. Human actions are just a byproduct of accidental brain chemistry. In that case, her breaking up with him is just a byproduct of her brain chemistry and there's nothing she can do about it. So he'll just need to suck it up. I should, man, I feel like that's an excuse for everything now. I mean, I've got to go back to work next week, you know, as a beloved teacher. And you know, I've got one coworker who's difficult to work with, and you know, they're gonna arc me up, and I guess I'll just have to arc back and go, sorry, I couldn't help it. It's just my brain chemistry.
2: That's how I'm gonna sign off all my emails, I think.
0: I'm not sorry. This is my brain. My brain chemistry is making me write like this.
2: Yeah, that's exactly right.
0: Oh, my gosh. Well, text us in on 0427569949. Let us know whether Chad's story is believable. Have you got a friend that turned gay due to the altitude? We want to know. But in the meantime, it's time for Making Out by Two Charm. I Lived by Tom Deva and Collide by Glockenbach and Callum Scott. What a great name, Glockenbach.
2: Fabulous name.
0: Fabulous name. Anyway, you're on Joy Weekend Brekkie.

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5: You sure are, with Joel.
6: And Jake.
5: And we've been talking about whether altitude can change your sexual orientation, even briefly, at the very least. We've been talking about Bonnie and Chad. Chad went on a work trip and had an affair with one of his male co-workers. And when he came home and Bonnie asked him about it, he said that, yeah, he did, and that it was the altitude that turned him gay temporarily. Is this a thing? I don't think it is. You don't think it is, do you, Jake?
6: No way.
5: No way. But assuming it was, I wonder what the altitude is, at which point things get a little dubious.
6: Yeah, well, that's right. I mean, it could be a flight, or could it be like hiking up Everest?
5: Yeah. I mean, yeah, at what point do you suddenly hear George Michael calling out to you? Is it from the fifth station on Mount Everest, or how far do you have to get up?
6: Well, that's just it. I mean, that's the real question here. But yet, the other thing that I want to know is the real hangover effect. How long does it last? How does it come down? That's something that wasn't explained in the story.
5: No, and I think it's interesting that he was at his new destination and had the whole dinner and was like, I'm apparently gay now. But then immediately upon touchdown at home, he was like, oh, no, it's gone. It only worked one way. It didn't work the other.
6: Yeah, everything's resolved.
5: Everything's
6: resolved. Back to heterosexual Chad. Back in my ute.
5: One of the funniest comments on this thread was, I've gone tandem skydiving a couple of times and landed unbesmirched. Maybe I wasn't the temporarily gay instructor's type. Oh, my gosh. That's so funny.
6: Yeah, tandem skydiving is a very dubious situation, isn't it?
5: Isn't it? I mean, it's all very heated at that point, isn't it? I mean, what about bungee jumping? I feel bungee jumping would be the same.
6: Yeah, but you do that alone, typically, don't you? Or can you go together?
5: I don't know. You could tandem bungee jump. And it's on the bounce back up. You're like,
6: you're feeling something on the bounce back up.
5: On the way back. And then on the way down, right down the bottom, you're like, oh, no, it's all right. No, it's okay. I'm definitely straight. And then keep swinging.
6: Literally keep swinging.
5: So funny. Hilariously, someone else has said, I've had altitude sickness before, and the last thing that seems attractive in that state is joining the Mile High Club or doing anything but laying there and breathing very carefully. And honestly, I've never had altitude sickness, but I'm sure it's terrible.
6: I think the cure to altitude sickness is just like many, many dirty martinis.
5: Many, many dirty martinis. Yeah. Well, somebody here does say altitude does change the impact of alcohol and increase the risk of dehydration. So, a reasonable explanation is that he had one drink at dinner and it hit him like three. Mm-hmm. With his inhibitions lowered, suddenly his coworker looked pretty good.
6: Yeah, he wanted to see how much care that guy really put into customer care.
5: Yeah, putting the care in customer care. That's right. So good. Oh, well, speaking of customer care, it's time for some more fun tunes. We've got Scrambles, and then we've got all sorts of cool things coming up. But first, we've got All Night Long by Gok Wan, Kimora, and Kevin Hayden. And then we've got Breakup Season by York. You're on Joy Weekend Breakfast.

0: Wake up season.
1: Joy, weekend breakfast. You want one sugar or two?
2: How many sugars, Jake? What do you reckon?
3: No sugar.
2: No sugar for you?
3: No sugar for me.
2: No sugar for you at all?
3: Oh, my sugar goodness. You need.
2: Oh, my goodness. Anyway, you're on Joy Weekend Breakfast with Joel and Jake. And, my gosh, we've had some funny, funny text messages come in about Bonnie and Chad and the fact that Chad turned gay due to the altitude. And he says, if altitude affects our sexuality, is everybody gay in space?
3: Ooh.
2: We're going to have to get Neil Armstrong on the line. She also says, how far do you have to get up to get it up?
3: I don't know. That is a good question.
2: That is a good question. And little Jace also says, if I was his wife, I would have asked what he brought home for me. Yeah, right, little Jace? It sounds like there was no gift at all.
3: Mm.
2: Hey, sorry I cheated. He is the best gift ever.
3: You didn't even bring him home for a show and tell.
2: No. Well, yeah, that too. Should have brought him home. Anyway, it's time for
4: Joy Weekend Scrambles. It's not what you think it is.
2: That's right. We've prepared an anagram for you to unscramble. Free clue included. So, today's scramble is suck time. That's S-U-C-K-T-I-M-E. The clue, very filthy. And the answer, after one night by Griff and then the news. See you soon.
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2: Good morning, Benjamin Salt with you for your Joy News at 9. Well, earthquake is the word on the street this morning for many Victorians after a 4.8 magnitude quake rattled a large area of the state just after 2 a.m. this morning. The quake was located near the regional town of Leongatha with a depth of 10 kilometres and was felt as far west as Ballarat and even as far north as the New South Wales border. The Age reports that the Victorian State Emergency Service has advised that there hasn't been any reports of damage or requests for assistance. It has been revealed that a second government website has been accessed by a rogue OpenAI agent, with the incident reported by the tech giant this week. The ABC reports that this latest incident occurred in June this year, involving the New South Wales National Parks and Wildlife Service web application. Whilst the investigation has found that no personal information was accessed, OpenAI had not notified the government until Thursday. OpenAI spokesperson said that after being made aware of the incident, they conducted an urgent review to understand the nature of the activity against the research being carried out, and as soon as completed, they briefed the New South Wales Premier's office and notified the Australian Signals Directorate. The captain of a Fly Dubai flight that helped stop an apparent attempt by the co-pilot to crash the aircraft earlier this week has spoken to India's Prime Minister Narendra Modi from an Abu Dhabi hospital. Captain Smit Machar described how he fought for his life after he was stabbed by the co-pilot and said that if he didn't get up, then passengers would lose their lives. Machar has been hailed a hero by both Modi and Israeli Prime Minister Benjamin Netanyahu after he managed to unlock the cockpit door, allowing both passengers to subdue the co-pilot and for a reserve crew on board to land the plane. Evidence was heard in court on Friday over the 2022 hack of Medibank, which involved personal data being leaked onto the dark web. The court heard how a hacker moved undetected within Medibank's network despite warning flags. The health insurer is now facing both a class action by customers and civil penalties by the privacy watchdog, with the federal court hearing the evidence to determine whether the cases will be held jointly or as separate trials. Grindr has recently announced its acquisition of Purpose Med Incorporated, the parent company of Freddy, a Canadian-based digital health company offering PrEP and HIV prevention telehealth services across North America and the US. The acquisition is a major step forward for Grindr's wellness business, Grindr Health, and will not only make it easier for millions of Grindr's users to learn about and access PrEP medication, but will also potentially close the gap for many of its users who are not on PrEP but could benefit from it. The Star Observer reported this week that the lineup for St. Jerome's Laneway 2027 Festival has been announced, and it includes rock band Paramore singer Hayley Williams, Irish rock band Fontaines DC, Slater, Kim Petras, Muna, and many more. Starting in 2005, the Melbourne-born Contemporary Music Festival will be touring Wurrung, Sydney on February the 12th, Mianjin, Brisbane on February the 13th, Nau, Melbourne on February the 19th, and will conclude in Tāmaki Makaurau, Auckland on February the 21st, with tickets going on sale next Wednesday. And daylight savings is back for the summer from tonight, so don't forget to put your clocks forward 1 hour before heading to bed. It's also a great time to check, clean and test your smoke alarms, as well as changing the batteries. Sydney Swans vice-captain Isaac Heaney has been crowned the club's best and fairest player after being awarded the Bob Skilton Medal on Thursday at the club's 2026 awards night. Heaney requested to skip the function after being recently stood down for breaching club standards following a post-AFL party last month at the Pullman Hotel in East Melbourne. In a pre-recorded video, Heaney said that he can't wait to continue with the Swans, voicing his determination to resurrect his career after serving the club's imposed suspension. In the AFLW, Geelong down Richmond 54-20 last night at Icon Park in Carlton North, and this afternoon it will be GWS Giants versus Essendon, Western Bulldogs versus St Kilda, Brisbane Lions versus the Gold Coast, and this evening Port Adelaide will face off against the Adelaide Crows. And grand final fever is in the air, with the Sydney Roosters set to take on the Newcastle Knights in tomorrow night's grand final at Accor Stadium in Sydney, kicking off from 7:30 p.m. And before we cross back to Joel and Jake for Joy Weekend Breakfast...
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2: Let's take a look at the weather around the country today, according to the Bureau. In Wurrung, Sydney, there'll be rain and a possible late storm with a top of 23 degrees. 26 in Mianjin, Brisbane, and partly cloudy. 19 degrees and a possible morning shower in Tadunya, Adelaide. Up in Gurumilla, Darwin, a possible shower and 34. A top of 16 in Nipaluna, Hobart, and partly cloudy. Over in Boorloo, Perth, it'll be 24 degrees and sunny. Looking at a national capital, Nambri, Ngunnawal, Canberra, there will be showers, a possible late storm with a top of 19 expected. And in Melbourne, it's currently 15.1 degrees. There'll be showers today, heading for a top of 17. I'm Benjamin Salt, and that's your latest update from Joy News.
0: Good morning. It's about to be. The pastries are prepped. The kitchen is cooking. And the barista is brewing. Joy Weekend Breakfast, now serving.
1: Oh man, you bet we're serving. We are serving hard. You're with Joel.
3: And Jake.
2: And Benjamin.
1: Oh yeah. So team, we've had some funny, funny comments on our morning tea for last hour. We were talking about whether altitude can make you gay. Little Jace has texted in and said, gay in space, nobody can hear you moan. So true. Anyway, Little Jace has also said, and oh, actually, this is in relation to our
4: Joy Weekend Scrambles. It's not what you think it is.
1: So the scramble for today is Suck Time. That's S-U-C-K-T-I-M-E. I'm glad I can spell. And the clue was very filthy. And the answer, as Little Jace pointed out, is I know that there are dirty minds out there, but mine is the muckiest.
2: Mm.
1: Yes. Well done, Little Jace. You got it every week.
2: It's been every week since you've had this segment, I think. Little Jace has lined up and hit the top spot.
1: Absolutely. Is well there done. Going to be one that Little Jace cannot do?
2: Oh, well, it's a winning streak so far.
1: It is. Anyway, gentlemen, it is time for...
0: Weather? Where?
1: Bringing you the weather in a place with a fun name. Today in Backside... Cloudy and a top of 15 degrees, with temperatures dropping to 9 in the evening. It's currently 11. Tomorrow, showers and a top of 16 degrees. Looking ahead to next week, showers all week with temperatures in the low teens. That's all for Weather Wear.
2: Mm.
1: So, Backside.
2: Where
1: is Backside?
2: Where is Backside?
1: Oh, Backside is a small rural town in Aberdeenshire, northeast Scotland.
2: In Scotland.
1: Scotland.
2: How lovely.
3: Lowlands or highlands?
1: I think it's lowland mostly, but it is near some... I see applicable. Where you're going. Yeah, well, great news for you. The altitude... the altitude does increase. There's Craig Dorney, the Hill of Dumeath, and the Hill of Backside, Aberdeenshire. So, there's some elevation there, but I don't know whether they're high enough to constitute for altitude gainers.
3: Take a survey.
1: Take a survey. there's a nice castle there too called Beldorney Castle, and it looked really nice. I checked it out. I was like, oh.
2: Have you been to Scotland?
1: No, I haven't. No. I do have heritage there.
2: Do you?
1: And my mum's been there, and she was like, it's good, but it's bloody cold.
2: Yeah.
1: So, have you been?
2: No. I know. I think I've got heritage there too.
1: You have heritage there?
2: Yeah. Yes.
1: Yes. Very good.
2: On the list.
1: Yeah, it's on the list. It's always on the list. All right. Well, it's time for Heaven by the Mavises and Baby Girl by Chloe Keisha. And then we'll be back for some What and Why. So have fun. We'll see you soon.

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4: 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Anyway, you're on Joy Weekend Breakfast with Joel.
5: And Jake.
6: And Benjamin.
4: Oh, yeah, we're all here. We're having fun. So, team, I've got us a what and why. I've got a question for us that we're going to answer. are you ready?
5: Let's hit it.
4: Let's do it. Okay, so what and why, where we ask a question that's already been answered. Question is, what breed of dog lets everyone know you're a gay man, and why is it a teacup chihuahua?
5: I feel oddly targeted here.
4: Yeah, you do feel oddly targeted.
5: Yes, yeah, yeah. Named Latte. I'm a walking stereotype.
4: She's adorable. What is she? She's like a tan sort of colour?
5: Yeah, she's a latte colour.
4: Yeah, yeah, yeah, like of course, tan she's latte. Tan little. Yeah, she's yeah. And it's the funniest thing because our dogs, well, Archie, our big boy greyhound who's, you know, the size of a table, met Latte one time when I think Latte was just a pup.
5: Yes.
4: And she was up to his ankle and she's looking at him like, oh, my God, this thing's huge. And he's ignoring her. He's just looking at me going, oh, my God, I don't know what that is. Can you put it away? I don't want to deal with it, which is very funny. Yeah. But yeah, she's sweet. What if can tell me about her bed, because I think it's the funniest thing ever.
5: Well, she's got like obviously her little rounded sort of bed, and then on top of that she's got like a heated blanket, so we turn on the heated blanket for her because, you know, she doesn't have much meat on her bones. She's 2.5 kilos of solid muscle, so
4: solid steel. Has she got like a sheepskin rug too or something?
5: She
4: like
5: does that? Underneath her bed. Yeah.
4: Yeah, yeah, she's just a pampered little princess.
5: Yeah.
4: Oh.
5: Yeah. Yes.
4: No, I remember one of Annie's uncles, we were telling him about you and we were like, oh yeah, he's got, you know, this car, that, and he's gonna teacup chihuahua, and he just looks when he goes, he's gay, isn't he? And I was like, yeah, obviously.
5: I wanted a German shepherd, but the husband like very much like, yeah, doesn't like German shepherds. He's like a chihuahua kind of guy.
4: Yeah, for sure. I think you said earlier, Jake, too, you were like, I reckon there's a dog that would be, I guess, more quintessentially gay than a teacup chihuahua.
5: 100%.
4: What was that?
5: Italian greyhound.
4: Uh-huh. Aren't they? They're just the cutest little bug-eye things ever. I mean, we've effectively got the extra large version of those things.
5: Mm-hmm.
4: Like, but they're so cute. And I feel like I've never seen an Italian greyhound not wearing a coat. You know what I mean? Like, they're always dressed up. Like, mm-hmm, whether they've got their... There's one near us that's got this cute little bow tie on. I think his name is, like, William or something like that.
5: Mm-hmm.
4: Like, it's just... He's, like, the cutest little thing ever.
5: Yeah, definitely owned by a gay man.
4: Definitely walked by a guy, for sure. I think my favorite thing though is when you see like the guys that are wearing like the footy Guernseys or whatever, and they're like, yes, running down the road and they've got their little cavoodles with them or stuff like that, or their little like, you know, small little oodle dogs, and you're like, wives or
6: I would love a dash hound.
4: Oh, oh, dash, yes, hounds are yeah. Mm-hmm.
6: Yeah. A little tan one.
4: Yeah.
5: Mm-hmm.
6: Tan and black,
4: yeah,
6: one. Mm-hmm.
4: Yeah. The amount of rotations of those legs, like, they're adorable. There's, I reckon, I have to say, oh, which dog was it? There was another dog that I've seen recently. You know those small little like white fluffy ones? They're like tiny little terriers or something. And they've got like that. Yeah, maybe it's a shih tzu.
5: Yeah.
4: But there's a couple who are husband and husband, and they've got two little ones, and they're just trotting along, and they're so cute. They've got these like green little petticoats that they wear when it rains, because you know the weather's been fabulous here in Melbourne. Now Melbourne, the last few days, and our dogs have raincoats too. So
5: that's the thing. It's not green though. It's British Racing Green. If you go, you never do green. It's British Racing.
4: British Racing Green. What's the difference? Yeah, what's the difference?
5: It's tonality in the tone of the colour.
4: Like emerald green as opposed to...
5: Yeah, as opposed to... Green. Yeah, it's like a forest green. Like a darker green. Sort of... Yeah.
4: Yeah.
6: Mint.
4: Yes. Mint.
5: The porous paint.
4: Well, that's it, right? You go, oh, I mean, you know when you go, oh, I really love the green... No, it's not mint. It's cabbage. Yeah, it's cabbage. Cabbage. Redoing the words. Cabbage. Oh, my gosh. So funny.
5: Yeah.
4: All right, well, we've got Faking Smiles by Rule for you, and we've got Wild by Troy Sivan and Alessia Cara. Don't go anywhere. You're on Joy Weekend Brekkie.

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11: And Jake.
10: And yeah, what did you think? Pretty good kazoo playing there, Jake?
11: Phenomenal.
10: Yeah. Do you know, we have apparently, I forget about this, but we have a promo ourselves on Joy for Joy Weekend Breakfast. And I have a kazoo bit in it. And I just forget.
11: Like a full kazoo solo.
10: Yeah, I like start doing it and then Annie tells me to stop because it's kazoo. Look, hey, we got this really, really cute picture in here. Got this lovely, lovely cute picture of-

0: of little Jace's Dashy, Vincent, bless, he's gone now, but look at him. He's just this cute little sausage, little fuzzy sausage. What color is he? I reckon he's...
1: Yeah, like a sable or a tan?
0: See, I was going to say brown. That's all I got. That's all I got. So, I love that. But he's the cutest little thing ever. He's and sweet, look at him. Yeah. He's strutting his stuff back during the guest campaign for marriage equality. Thank you, Vincent. We appreciate your service.
1: And contribution to our
0: And community. Contribution. That's it.
1: That's it.
0: Anyway, it's we're coming up to Melbourne International Games Week this week, which is a fun time for all of us gamers, mm-hmm. celebrating all things, well, games and tabletop and, mm-hmm. and all sorts of cool stuff. And I thought we would have a little rant about the most triggering things one can do to a gamer, because not everyone is a gamer. And sometimes it's a misunderstood hobby, and that's fine. But maybe here's some advice. If you're not a gamer and you've got a friend or a family member who's a gamer, here are some of the things that you definitely shouldn't do. Let me start. You shouldn't stand behind them, and you shouldn't say, "Are you winning?"
1: Oh, yeah. Oh, that's my biggest ick, that one.
0: My mum would do that all the time. She'd come up, she'd be like, "Are you winning?" And I'd be, okay, look, "Are you winning" is okay in a situation where you're playing, very obviously, a fighting game, mm-hmm. a racing game, or a party game, and you can see that there's intense stuff going on. Mm-hmm. But if you're sitting there and you're playing like a story-driven click and point,
1: mm-hmm. or like you're playing, you know, something like Dark Souls or something like that.
0: Yeah, or Dark Souls.
1: You're obviously not doing very well. And then they go, "Oh, guess not.
0: Are you winning?" Yeah. Yeah. For anybody who doesn't know Dark Souls is a particular kind of game. Well, it's basically a genre at the moment, mm-hmm. Where you have to be a bit of a masochist in order to actually enjoy it because it's brutally difficult, brutally difficult. Masochist. It's a great word, one that my brother constantly gets wrong. He says misogynist instead. Don't be a misogynist. Be a masochist.
1: Get that on a t-shirt.
0: What else, Jake? What's another triggering thing?
1: Backseat gaming. It'd have to be the, yeah. "Oh, go over there. Oh, what about that? Oh, that looks like it can be interacted with. Oh, what's that? Can I have a go?" No.
0: I played a co-op game with a friend of mine recently, and I was like, "Oh, you and your wife could play this together. I feel like this would be really good." And he goes, "Oh, no, she doesn't like playing with me because I just don't go where she wants me to go." And so I was like, "All right, well, I'll play with you instead." And anyway, we're walking towards this one particular level and he just suddenly whips the camera hard left, goes towards another level. And I'm like, "Okay." And he whips it hard right back to some other level. And I just looked at him and went, "Mate, now I can see why."
1: Yeah.
0: I can see why. Like, good Lord. Crazy. Well, anyway, we've got "Here Now" by Danny Marchio for you. "I Feel You," Oliver Cronin, and "Divine" by La Cruz. Don't go anywhere. You're on Joy Weekend Breakfast.

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3: I'd like a croissant, Jake.
4: Would you?
3: Yes.
4: Would you like it buttered?
3: Would I like it buttered? Yes, I would. I'd like it buttered and roasted in an oven.
4: Fantastic. Ham, cheese.
3: Ham, cheese, everything, the lot. You're on Joy Weekend Breakfast with Joel.
4: And Jake.
3: And we're about to play This or That. Mm-hmm. This or That is a game of rage bait where Jake reads a list of songs and I earnestly attempt to guess the artist. So, Jake, who have you got for me today?
4: This week, it's a battle of the Georges.
3: Ooh.
4: George Michael.
3: Oh,
4: and
3: yes.
4: Boy George.
3: Ah, yeah. Cool. I feel like Boy George has been on Drag Race, right?
4: Yeah, 100%.
3: Yeah, yeah. Yeah, I've seen him before. And George Michael, you can't stop talking about George Michael. You love George Michael.
4: Yeah. Always had a crush on George Michael.
3: All right. Are you ready?
4: Let's do it.
2: This or That.
4: All right. First song, Faith.
3: Faith. Is that George Michael?
4: That is. Second song, Karma Chameleon.
3: Karma Chameleon. Is that Boy George?
4: That is. Freedom.
3: Freedom. It sounds like something you sing in the shower. It sounds like a shower song. Is that George Michael?
4: That is. You're doing really well. Do you really want to hurt me?
3: I don't really want to hurt you, but I might hurt your feelings if I get this wrong. Is this George Michael?
4: No.
3: Oh.
4: Fast Love.
3: Fast Love. Fast and Furious Love?
4: No.
3: No. Is it George Michael?
4: It is George Michael.
3: Yes.
4: The Crying Game.
3: The Crying Game. So when you play Dark Souls. is this Boy George?
4: It is. Outside.
3: Outside. Outside. I have no idea. I have no idea how any of these songs go. I have no idea who any of these are. Is it... I'm going to go Boy George.
4: No. George Michael. All right. I will personally arrest you if you get this one wrong.
3: Uh-oh.
4: Careless Whisper.
3: Is that George Michael?
4: That's George Michael.
3: I didn't even know that was a George Michael song. That gets played so much at school. Every sax kid wants to learn that.
4: What about Everything I Own?
3: Everything I Own is Boy George.
4: Too Funky.
3: Too Funky. Is that George Michael? Is he Too Funky?
4: Yes, of course he's Too Funky.
3: Yes.
4: All right, Father Figure.
3: Father Figure. Come on, that's got to be George Michael.
4: That absolutely is.
3: Sorry, Boy George is a boy.
4: Jesus to a Child.
3: Jesus to a Child. I'm going to say Boy George.
4: No.
3: Oh.
4: George Michael.
3: Is that a good one?
4: Yeah, I like that one. Okay. Yeah. Yeah.
3: Right. Yeah, sorry.
4: Amazing.
3: Amazing? Amazing that it's Boy George?
4: No.
3: Oh my gosh, you're hitting me with so many George Michaels, I'm doubting myself now.
4: It's a miracle.
3: It's a miracle that I'm getting this many wrong in a row. Is it Boy George?
4: It is Boy George.
3: Okay, thank goodness.
4: One more try.
3: That's what I'm going to need. Is this also Boy George?
4: One more try is George Michael.
3: Oh, I suck.
4: Flawless.
3: Flawless. Flawless victory?
4: Mortal Kombat reference.
3: Flawless
4: yes.
3: Victory. Is this George Michael?
4: It is. It is. All right. A different corner.
3: A different corner.
4: Mm-hmm.
3: This is the corner George Michael?
4: Yes.
3: Ooh.
4: Generations of Love.
3: Generations of Love. Boy George.
4: Oh, yes.
3: Yes.
4: Freak.
3: Boy George.
4: No.
3: Oh.
4: George Michael.
3: Oof. I feel like I got a few.
4: You did really there. Well.
3: I got Careless Whisper. I had no idea Careless Whisper was a George Michael song.
4: You're
3: I know it, though.
4: Me.
3: I know it, obviously, but I had no idea. Well, I only listened to the sax part, obviously.
4: What do you mean you only listened to the sax part?
3: Well, that's the bit that we all like.
4: No, no.
3: Oh, we forgot. Alana says we forgot the George Michael song Freak with three E's. Thanks, yeah. Alana. Oh, so good. All right. Well, up next, we've got Love by Jessica Malboy and Say Something by Sunny Fedora and Becky Hill. Don't go anywhere. You're on Joy Weekend Breakfast.

0: Joy Weekend Breakfast. You want one sugar or two?
1: No sugars for me. I'm just fine. You're on Joy Weekend Breakfast with Joel.
2: And Jake.
1: And my golly, we've had so much fun today, haven't we?
2: I've had a ball. It's been fantastic.
1: Oh, so good. Well, we're not done yet. We have one more thing for you.
3: Get a sweet little bit of life advice with Cookie Quotes.
1: And now it's time to prime your mind with a quote before we spread some satmag on our toast. This is an exchange from The Lord of the Rings by J.R.R. Tolkien on moving forward despite the difficulties we face. Frodo: I wish none of this had happened. Gandalf: So do all who live to see such times, but that is not for them to decide. All we have to decide is what to do with the time that is given to us. And there you have it. Feels like I read Shakespeare.
2: That was very good.
1: Yes. Well, a big thank you to the Michaels that keep us on air, Strauss, yes. Pohl, and Wazowski. Thank you to our content manager, Triana Butler. And this is adieu for now. Up next is SatMag. Have an ace weekend.
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At 10. Well, earthquake is the word on the street this morning for many Victorians after a 4.8 magnitude quake rattled a large area of the state just after 2 a.m. this morning. The quake was located near the regional town of Leongatha with a depth of 10 kilometres and was felt as far west as Ballarat and even as far north as the New South Wales border. The Age reports that the Victorian State Emergency Service has advised that there hasn't been any reports of damage or requests for assistance. It has been revealed that a second government website has been accessed by a rogue OpenAI agent, with the incident reported by the tech giant this week. The ABC reports that the latest incident occurred in June this year, involving the New South Wales National Parks and Wildlife Service web application. Whilst the investigation has found that no personal information was accessed, OpenAI had not notified the government until Thursday. An OpenAI spokesperson said that after being made aware of the incident, they conducted an urgent review to understand the nature of the activity against the research being carried out, and as soon as completed, they briefed the New South Wales Premier's office and notified the Australian Signals Directorate. The captain of a Fly Dubai flight that helped stop an apparent attempt by the co-pilot to crash the aircraft early this week has spoken to India's Prime Minister Narendra Modi from an Abu Dhabi hospital. Captain Smit Machar described how he fought for his life after he was stabbed by the co-pilot and said that if he didn't get up, then passengers would lose their lives. Machar has been hailed a hero by both Modi and the Israeli Prime Minister Benjamin Netanyahu after he managed to unlock the cockpit door, allowing both passengers to subdue the co-pilot and for a reserve crew on board to land the plane. Evidence was heard in court on Friday over the 2022 hack of Medibank, which involved personal data being leaked onto the dark web. The court heard how a hacker moved undetected within Medibank's network despite warning flags. The health insurer is now facing both a class action by customers and civil penalties by the privacy watchdog, with the federal court hearing the evidence to determine whether the cases will be held jointly or as separate trials. Grindr has recently announced his acquisition of PurposeMed Incorporated, the parent company of Freddy, a Canadian-based digital health company offering PrEP and HIV prevention telehealth services across North America and the US. The acquisition is a major step forward for Grindr's wellness business, Grindr Health, and will not only make it easier for millions of Grindr users to learn about and access PrEP medication, but will also potentially close the gap for many of its users who are not on PrEP but could benefit from it. The Star Observer reported this week that the lineup for St. Jerome's Laneway 2027 Festival has been announced and includes rock band Paramore singer Hayley Williams, Irish rock band Fontaines DC, Slater, Kim Petras, Mooner and many more. Starting in 2005, the Melbourne-born Contemporary Music Festival will be touring Wurrung, Sydney on February the 12th, Mianjin, Brisbane on February the 13th, Nam, Melbourne on February the 19th and will conclude in Tāmaki Makaurau, Auckland on February the 21st with tickets going on sale next Wednesday. This month marks the start of Shocktober, a campaign run by Ambulance Victoria to raise awareness of the importance of learning CPR and using an automated external defibrillator, with its significance galvanised by the statistic that 21 Victorians suffer a cardiac arrest on a daily basis, with only 1 in 10 surviving. And Daylight Savings is back for summer from tonight, so don't forget to put your clocks forward 1 hour before heading to bed. It's also a great time to check, clean and test your smoke alarms, as well as changing the batteries. Sydney Swans vice-captain Isaac Heaney has been crowned the club's best and fairest player after being awarded the Bob Skilton Medal on Thursday at the club's 2026 awards night. Heaney requested the skip the function after being recently stood down for breaching club standards following a post-AFL party last month at the Pullman Hotel in East Melbourne. In a pre-recorded video, Heaney said that he can't wait to continue with the Swans, voicing his determination to resurrect his career after serving the club's imposed suspension. In the AFLW, Geelong down Richmond 54-20 last night at Icon Park in Carlton North, and this afternoon it will be GWS Giants versus Essendon, Western Bulldogs versus St Kilda, Brisbane Lions versus the Gold Coast, and this evening Port Adelaide will face off against the Adelaide Crows.